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National Vinyl Record Day is the subject of both The Rant and It Came From The Web, which are coming up. To get us there, the band tearing it up in Billings, Montana tonight, Shinedown on Hard Drive XL.

0: The XL. Something's crawled under his skin and it's time to get it out. Gross, dude. It's Lou's rant of the day.
1: Today is National Vinyl Record Day. I am often asked if I collect vinyl, and I'm happy to say I don't. Sure, I've got some, but I'm thankfully not one of those degenerate vinyl boys crawling through bins at yard sales or endlessly flipping through the racks of some musty old record store in the shady part of town each weekend. However, I'm not putting down any vinyl collectors because I collect so much stupid music stuff, I should be the last guy to be pointing fingers at someone. So, vinyl freaks, have at it.
0: It came from the web. 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

0: Danny from The Warning joins me now, a special guest. Danny, when it comes time to learn to play the songs from a new record, do you ever go like, oh no, how the hell am I going to do this live?
1: Yep. We have a very bad habit of doing that and saying that's a problem for future Danny. And now that I'm at that point where I'm rehearsing, I was like, why do I do this to myself? No. But, you know, now that it's done, it, you know, forces me to take up that challenge. And I like being challenged, and I'm a very stubborn person. So I will practice it until I am crying and bleeding through my fingers. But it's all good.
0: So the bottom line is that often future Danny thinks
1: yes.
0: past Danny is just a no good shrew and does not think very well of her.
1: No, they don't get along. It's just like, why would you do this to me?

0: 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Kerosene from their forthcoming new record, Everything's Falling, which is going to drop 2 weeks from Friday. I'm Lou Brutus. 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

0: That is Metallica on Hard Drive XL, who on this day, 35 years ago, August 12, 1991, released their self-titled album, also referred to as The Black Album, on Elektra Records. Since then, it's done fairly well. It's sold over 30 million copies around the world, produced by the great Bob Rock, as well as James Hetfield and Lars Ulrich. Every song on it is great. It's the record that made Metallica a household word, and I just can't wrap my head around the fact it's been 35 years.
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1: Tonight marks both National Vinyl Record Day and the anniversary of the release of the Black Album from Metallica in 1991. Birthdays include Wednesday 13 of the Murder Dolls, who is 50. Looking forward to his tour coming up with John 5. The great Mark Knopfler of Dire Straits is 77, whilst actor Casey Affleck is 51. Then there are the passings. 1964, Ian Fleming, who created James Bond. 1982, Oscar-winning actor Henry Fonda. And in 2014, actress Lauren Bacall, widow of Humphrey Bogart, died at the age of 89. She was so hot, she actually got hit on in a cartoon by Bugs Bunny. That's hot.
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8: That's right, Jane. We're interrupting your regularly scheduled programming to share compelling results from a local survey. According to the More More Institute of Health and Wellness, 100% of Fort Wayne residents reported increased levels of fun after shopping at 20 past 4 and more. Local analysts are calling it the More Fun Phenomenon. The study covered various summer activities, lake days, baseball games, outdoor concerts, even mowing the lawn, and concluded that everything was 100% more fun after shopping at 20 past 4 and more.
9: 100% more fun?
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9: 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You coming with me?
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our celebration of National Vinyl Record Day continues with both Poetry Corner and It Came From the Web in just a moment. To get us there, P. Rauch with the B. Rauch. 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
3: She ain't got no MP3s, don't own a tape deck or player for CDs, but there's a turntable by her bed for the platters with the tunes that fill her head. Punk pins on her thrift store coat, her grocery list reads like liner notes. She's got the look, she's got the knack to sneak up on you like a hidden track. She gave my love just one quick spin, then marked me down to the cutout bin. Now I'm right back on top of her charts. I'm her king of rock, she's my queen of hearts. My baby is just like a record store. Polyvinyl chloride on the sales floor. Indie band stickers on her bedroom door. You know my baby is just like a record store.
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10: 100% more fun?
9: Jane, where are you going?
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0: Tom Morello joins me again as featured artist. You certainly raised the bar on taking tough subjects and turning them into toe-tapping songs, particularly with Date Night.
1: Yes, that's right. It's a toe-tapper, mosh pit banger.
0: About with Nazis three, getting murdered about, in the about forest.
1: About three Dutch teenage girls that murder Nazis. And let's go. It's a story that I've known for a long time. I kept waiting for someone to make a movie about it. No one did, so I decided to take the intellectual property in my own hands and to write. It's these three Dutch teenage girls that were part of the partisan resistance to the Nazi occupation in the Netherlands in World War II, and they used their feminine charms to seduce Nazi officers, lure them into the woods, and kill them. They blew up trains and bridges. They helped persecuted Jews escape. Two of the three survived the war and lived to ripe old ages. The youngest one, Hanny Schaft, who started as a guerrilla fighter at 14 years old, was eventually captured, tortured, and murdered by the Nazis, but never snitched on her girls. And they're just three heroes. They've been three heroes of mine for a long time. And my son, Roman Morello, wrote that badass riff, and I put a tune to it.

like a pole.

0: 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Tom Morello before that, Date Night from his forthcoming new album dropping September 25th. 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
2: National Vinyl Record Day is the subject of all of our show features tonight, including Screen Time, where we now have another one of the ultimate record store films ever made, Empire Records. 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You also get Anthony LaPaglia and Maxwell Caulfield as the legendary Rex Manning. 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

0: A perfect circle for this National Vinyl Record Day on Hard Drive XL. I'm Lou Brutus. Along with the vinyl, we also get to celebrate the peak of the yearly Perseids meteor shower. Now, this is not the biggest meteor shower of the year. That would be the Leonids in November. However, this is the huge one we get during the course of the summer, so it's usually much easier to stand outside in the middle of the night than it is in November. The meteors tend to peak tonight between midnight and dawn, and you will see more meteors the darker the sky is. So if you can get away from all of the city lights, do it. Perseids meteor shower peaking tonight. I love this nerd stuff.
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Avenged Sevenfold, who continue their tour with Good Charlotte tomorrow night in Mansfield, Mass. I have seen many shows there through the years. Now then, it's Eva Under Fire featuring Maria Brink on Hard Drive XL.

0: to put the finishing touches on Hard Drive XL for this National Vinyl Record Day. One more reminder to get out tonight for the peak of the yearly Perseids meteor shower. You should see the most meteors between midnight and dawn if you can stay up late and get to a spot that has nice dark skies. Anyway, looking ahead to tomorrow, Tom Morello of Rage Against the Machine is going to be back as featured artist. My other special guest, John Cooper of Skillet. We will also hear from Johannes Eckerstrom of Avatar via the Hard Drive Archive. Until then, I'm Lou Brutus, leaving you with the words of writer Dr. Hunter S. Thompson. No sympathy for the devil. Keep that in mind.
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2: That's right, Jane. We're interrupting your regularly scheduled programming to share compelling results from a local survey. According to the More More Institute of Health and Wellness, 100% of Fort Wayne residents reported increased levels of fun after shopping at 20 past 4 and more. Local analysts are calling it the More Fun Phenomenon. The study covered various summer activities, lake days, baseball games, outdoor concerts, even mowing the lawn, and concluded that everything was 100% more fun after shopping at 20 past 4 and more.
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I said, are you gonna be my girl? It's a 1, 2, 3, take my hand and come with me, because you look so fine that I really wanna make you mine. I said, you look so fine that I really wanna make you mine. 4, 5, 6, come on and get your kicks. Now you don't need a

I was shopping for a new bathing suit and saw a ton of 3-inch inseams. I'm trying to enjoy a pool day and not look like some thirsty hoochie daddy. Guess I'm sticking with my cutoffs. Happy summer, Fort Wayne, from 98.

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Now you do what they told ya. 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

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And now you do what they told you.

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3: 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According to the More More Institute of Health and Wellness, 100% of Fort Wayne residents reported increased levels of fun after shopping at 20 past 4 and more. Local analysts are calling it the More Fun Phenomenon. The study covered various summer activities, lake days, baseball games, outdoor concerts, even mowing the lawn, and concluded that everything was 100% more fun after shopping at 20 past 4 and more.
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We're out of PTO, so it's about as close to the water as we're going to get. 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
0: Jason Lee and Cluck in the morning. Fort Wayne.

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0: Go. Welcome to day four. Friday Eve, morning clock.
1: What up, buddy?
0: I know, buddy!
2: Well, how was your big night last night?
1: Not too shabby. Waited for the rain to hold off and managed to get my mom's lawn mowed yesterday, weed whacked and cleaned up, so that was nice. I'm a good son.
0: All right, what do we got over here? Today, National Filet Mignon Day. Mignon? Well, how does everybody pronounce it? Mignon?
1: Mignon.
0: Mignon, I know that. When people mispronounce it, how do they mispronounce it?
1: The Philip Mignon.
0: When they do it in movies. Mm. When they show some Claude in a movie, that's how they pronounce it. Today is also a what now? International Plum Fair Day.
1: Plum Fair?
0: Plum Day in Bosnia is a lively celebration that brings together communities and showcases the region's deep connection to, well, the fruit, plums. Huh. I don't think I've ever been excited for a plum, and I don't think I've ever been excited for anything plum, honestly.
1: I don't think I've ever even paid money for a plum. If I've chanced upon one, there just happened to be one in the refrigerator.
0: It was in Mom's refrigerator drawer, in the fruit drawer. Today's also International Left-Handers Day. Fun facts about lefties. Percentage of the population that is left-handed.
1: 15.
0: 10 to 12%. 1 out of 10 people are left-handed. I think we've heard this a million times before. Left-handed people are usually more creative. Children born to mothers older than 40 are more likely to be left-handed.
1: Hmm.
0: Left-handed boxers win more fights. Lefties typically perform better in baseball. Southpaws, I believe, is what they call them. Left-handed people are more prone to allergies. Left-handed people are more likely to drink more often.
1: Left-handed people are booze hounds.
0: This is weird.
1: Using that left hand to hold a drink to their face.
0: Left-handed people's nails grow back faster on their left hand.
1: Why is that?
0: How do you know something like that? Left-handed people tend to have more vivid dreams. Twins are more likely to be left-handed. Children of left-handed parents are also more likely to be left-handed. Here's the most surprising fun fact about International Left-Handers Day. 50% of dogs are left pawed. Your dog is what? Researchers have found that half the dogs favor their left paw over their right.
1: Mm.
0: All right, where should we start here today? I don't think there's any birthdays of note. I don't think I saw it. It's like almost nobody's birthday today. I don't know if you share a birthday today, you don't share it with many people. Don't get excited, but you do share your birthday with Danny Bonaducci.
1: Oh.
0: From the Partridge Family, and then many run-ins with the law. And a very successful, for some reason, radio career that I still don't think anyone knows why. I've never heard Danny Bonaducci's radio show, but I imagine it... I don't know. I like to imagine that it sucks pretty bad. You know, usually you get a washed-up has-been celebrity and they give them a radio gig, right? It happens all the time. And there's a novelty.
1: And the novelty eventually wears off and the show eventually goes away.
0: I'd like to hope so. You know, after they tell all the traumatic childhood celebrity stories they have to tell, what's left after that? Apparently, Bonaducci has got a lot of great stories to tell because he had a very long, successful radio career. How old is Danny Bonaducci? Not as old as you think he is.
1: It's hard because he's been around my entire life, but he was also a really little kid when he got famous.
0: Mm-hmm.
1: He's got to be in his 70s, right?
0: No.
1: Early 70s?
0: No. 67.
1: All right.
0: Dr. Joyce Elders. Wasn't she kind of like a Dr. Ruth? Wasn't she like a sex therapist before Dr. Ruth?
1: I think her name always made me laugh.
0: For what reason?
1: It just sounds funny.
0: Oh. I think she was a Dr. Ruth before there was a Dr. Ruth.
1: But wasn't she like not as like not smutty but like filthy? Like Dr. Ruth was very like...
0: Yeah, there's a lot of winking nods. A lot of winking and nod with Dr. Ruth. I think they're Dr. Joyce Elders. Or was that Joyce Brothers? One of the two.
1: Joyce Brothers is the one I think we're thinking of. She was on like the, what was it? $64,000 question back in the day.
0: I don't know. I just remember that when I was a kid growing up, for some reason, every old woman on television wanted to talk about sex, it seemed like, and it made me very uncomfortable.
3: Lay off.
1: Yeah, Conan used to have Dr. Ruth on all the time, and it was hysterical. But at the same time, you're like, Meemaw, stop talking like that.
0: I'm very uncomfortable with this.
1: And who was the old lady who did the sex show late at night?
0: I don't know. Old lady?
1: There was another old lady who did a very graphic, like, sex education show late at night.
0: Yikes.
1: Oh, what was her name?
0: Those old broads, they were charged up back in the olden days.
1: Sue Johansson. She hosted Sunday Night Sex Show in Canada and talked sex with Sue Johansson on the Oxygen Network through the 90s.
0: Yeah, that's weird. I don't know. Why? Why did we need all that? We didn't need that. All right. Let's start right here. You got a sweet tooth? Know anybody that's got a sweet tooth? Turns out people that like to eat sweets, it's actually more about their personality than their dessert order. A new study found that people who really love sweets are less likely to take financial risks, and they're more likely to choose smaller rewards right away instead of waiting for a big payoff later. By the way, somebody in Illinois won the $1 billion lottery last night. Quincy, Illinois, tiny little small town in western Illinois.
1: So everybody's about to know who suddenly isn't at the town hall meeting. Mm-hmm. Where's Daryl at?
0: Yeah, he got the hell out of Quincy, Illinois. I've been to Quincy, Illinois. It's not any place you would, you know, want to stay for long. If you like sweets, sweet lovers tend to play it safe and they prefer instant gratification. Researchers compared self-described sweet likers and sweet dislikers through a series of decision-making experiments. They found that people who eat candy were generally more risk-averse when it came to gambling-style choices. So if you're the first one in line for cake and cookies and ice cream, you might also be the type that skips any kind of a risky bet or takes a sure thing. This shouldn't be a surprise to anybody. I don't know why they're making this out to be like a new trend. This is the way that it has always been. A new survey of teenagers found that heading back to school is basically a chance for you to what? What was the best part about the new school year?
1: Seeing all your friends.
0: It could be seeing your friends. It could be, you know, you get new clothes or you get new school supplies. What? But the main goal, if you had a crappy year last year, what was your goal this year?
1: I'm going to start all over again.
0: You are rebranding yourself. That's the way it's always been since the dawn of school history. I don't know why they've decided that this is an interesting new trend. Students are now using back to school as a chance to rebrand themselves. That's not a trend. That's how it's been. Students are using everything.
1: Like you remember me as a dork last year, socially awkward. I am cool this year, everybody.
0: Cool Warren went to the beach for a week for summer vacation, and he came back with his puka shell necklace and his flip-flops.
1: Cool Warren is here, and you just got to deal with it.
0: He's different. Yep. He's Warren Spicoli now. Usually took about 4 days, and it wore off until you remembered who you were. Oh, yeah, that's right.
1: And nobody
0: I'm a dork.
1: Nobody bought Cool Warren.
0: Students are using everything from their clothes to shoes to notebooks to pens to backpacks to create a specific vibe. I don't know what this is, whether these are basically how the cliques are breaking down. Clean girl, athletic, basic.
1: Clean girl?
0: I don't know what clean girl is.
1: She's a maid.
0: Yeah, that's the one I don't. Basic, preppy, alternative, or whimsical. I don't know what it takes for you to be whimsical, but today's back-to-school shopping trip isn't about getting ready for class. They say it's about deciding who you want to be when you walk through those doors on day one. Speaking of walking through the doors on day one, University of Michigan just announced that it's eliminating traditional letter grades for first semester freshmen beginning next year as part of a pilot program aimed at improving student mental health. Yeah, when you're talking about mental health, that first semester of college, that's a different animal. You're in a different spot. You're in a different place.
1: I had to juggle new classes with also the fact that I didn't have to go if I didn't feel like it. No one's gonna yell at me about it.
0: Yeah, you had to learn how to step up and become an adult real fast when you realized, wait a minute, like a month ago, I was still just a kid, but today I have all this responsibility. Compound that with the fact that you're living on your own for the first time and all the glorious wonders that come along with that. It's a hard, hard semester. So instead of receiving letter grades at the University of Michigan, new students will simply get a pass or no credit if you failed, you know, if you didn't adjust well. University officials say the change is designed to reduce academic pressure, help students acclimate themselves to college life, and encourage learning driven by curiosity rather than grades. What's that like, to be naturally curious and want to learn something? That must be weird.
1: That wasn't me at school, buddy.
0: Hey, nerd.
1: Yeah. That wasn't me at all.
0: I go to work for the money. I went to school for the grades. Uh-huh. That was it. And I wanted the grades so that I could get the money. They say the move comes as colleges nationwide continue looking for ways to address rising mental health concerns among students. No, they're not rising mental health concerns.
1: We're just not aware of them.
0: We're paying more attention to it now. It's always been there. But while the news may be a relief for the freshmen, it isn't sitting well with old folks who think that because that's the way I did it, that's the way you should have to do it. I'm always open to a new way of doing things. Well, it's old people get so upset because that's the way I did it. That's the way it should be. I had to get grades when I was in school.
1: I do like
0: you're going to get grades.
1: I do like the idea of a practice semester, but is this going to cost me less than a normal semester?
0: What about when I take it home to my local family video and I hand them my report card? And they're like, oh, I don't see any A's on this report card.
1: No,
0: you're like, no.
1: It's practice.
0: I want my free VHS movie rentals. Por favor. Old people are arguing that the move is not helping students because it's not preparing them for the real world where there is accountability. Somebody says, not sure their bosses will do the same thing on their first jobs. And by help acclimate, we mean delay acclimating by the amount of time equal to exactly one semester. Okay.
1: Man, you guys, I'm going to schedule all my math classes up front for that semester.
0: I know. Hey, if you know that going into it, that's exactly how you play that out.
1: Yeah, take a geometry, algebra 1, 2, 3, whatever comes after that, calculus, trigonometry, all at once. It's all math all semester.
0: The problem is it's a pass or no pass. That's part of the problem.
1: I think I could probably manage a C minus.
0: Squeak by, just going to be a nice guy. Most of the time when you're in college, your professors, they notice that if you're a pretty good person, if you're just a decent hang, then you'll always squeak by.
1: I noticed that if I attended every class, I would pass. And if I started skipping the class, I would not. And that was the only determining factor.
0: Well, if you're living in California, great news. If you want to get your weed faster, a California dispensary, it's a chain called Perfect Union, has launched the state's first official self-checkout system at their Sacramento location. So if you're a guy like Drum Love and you got to get high right now.
1: Immediately.
0: You can run in and run out and get on with your life. The self-checkout has been approved by the Department of Cannabis Control of California. It says after rigorous review. Really? I think that's a bit much. System scans multiple tagged products at once, completely eliminating the need for bud tenders to manually scan individual items. The system also, it's connected to the state's official tracking system, so it's completely above board, gives shoppers a faster way to grab their stuff and go.
1: Oh.
0: The bud tender's usually pretty cool, pretty laid back, cool jobs, very knowledgeable.
1: They immediately start going into a spiel. I'm like, I don't have any answers for you. I'm still looking.
0: Here, I gotta save that for the food stuff. How are you sitting this morning? Are you slouched over? Are you sitting up straight?
1: I look like the letter C.
0: They say sitting up a little bit straighter will do more than just help your back. A new study, participants who naturally sat upright report more positive emotions and made more effective choices during virtual risk-taking games compared to those who were slouched over. The upright group took bigger and apparently smarter risks, earning more rewards. That's what my mom used to say. Sit up straight because it helps the blood get to your brain. I think I'm missing one or two of those things you're talking about right now. They also, the upright sitters, reportedly stronger feelings of pride. Researchers say the effects were modest but suggested everyday things like desk height, screen placement, subtle influence on how we make and how we feel when we make decisions. Yeah, but the trade-off is you look so stiff.
1: Yeah. Yeah.
0: All right, what do we got to do today? We got a ton of food stuff we have to get to, including we'll talk about Shake Shack is pushing back a little bit. There's a viral video going around. A lady goes into Shake Shack and she does her order on the screen. And she noticed that when you get to the end of the self-checkout, if you tip, your food is cheaper. If you don't tip, it goes back and recalculates, and your food is more expensive. Shake Shack is now saying, no, we don't think this is right. We'll take a look at some old guy hobbies. We know what a midlife crisis is, right? A few years ago, we learned what a quarter-life crisis is. When you're done with college and you have to go out into the real world, it's a bit of a crisis. Now we have third-life crisis. Basically, I guess what we're learning is most of us are just spending our life in crisis. We'll find out what a third life crisis is. Most of us have gone through this a couple of times already, I believe. Anything else you got, you can text the show anytime. Welcome to Friday Eve, one day closer to the weekend. 888-545-5655 next.
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7: 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According to the More More Institute of Health and Wellness, 100% of Fort Wayne residents reported increased levels of fun after shopping at 20 past 4 and more. Local analysts are calling it the More Fun Phenomenon. 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
8: 100% more fun?
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4: I like texts like this because it reminds me. You know when you have something that you're looking forward to, like over the course of the entire day, and then for some reason life gets busy. You know, after work you get home. Things get a little hectic, and then you forgot about the thing that you were excited about until about an hour before bedtime, and then it's too late to do it. This was my night last night. Jason, did you watch Obsession last night? No. My whole day yesterday was revolved around my daughter and I were going to watch Obsession because it started streaming this week. Absolutely worth the watch. Loved it. My mouth hung open several times, and one party scene made me laugh uncomfortably. It's all I could do in that scene. It was nuts, man. Oh, he also says, I'm a lefty too. Well, happy International Left-Handers Day to you. I'm going to try again tonight. I actually put a reminder in my phone. I remember like at like 7:15 last night. I was like, I feel like I should be doing something. What am I supposed to be doing? And I looked at my daughter. I was like, we were supposed to watch Obsession tonight. She goes, oh, yeah. Yeah, that's right. That's
5: you were
4: right.
5: Supposed to remind me.
4: Oh, you know what we were watching? I'll give this movie all the credit in the world. Pitch Perfect.
5: Oh yeah,
4: the first Pitch Perfect is a hilarious movie. It's a movie that I should have no interest in whatsoever. It's like acapella college acapella groups, but it's got so many people that we love in it, and the movie is an absolute riot. And I've never seen Pitch Perfect 2, so we started watching that last night. So it wasn't a complete waste.
5: Isn't there a third one?
4: I don't know. But we started watching the second one last night. I'm like, this stands up just as well as the first one.
5: Yeah, there's a Pitch Perfect 3. There is no official release date for a Pitch Perfect 4.
4: Okay. All right. 888-545-5655.
1: They're out there. Stupid people doing stupid things with the Jason Lee and Kluck Show.
4: Well, sometimes you have to make a decision. Do I miss my probation appointment, or is there a chance I may be arrested for Grand Theft Auto?
5: You're going to jail either way.
4: Not if you don't get caught. You go to jail for missing a probation appointment, but if you don't get caught, Grand Theft Auto, you're fine. No okay. harm, no foul. All right. You made your probation appointment. You got to steal the car. California man managed to get himself arrested by driving a stolen car straight to his probation check-in. I mean, they don't come out and poke around the parking lot, do you?
5: No, you got to park and then go in.
4: Yeah. 35-year-old man by the name of Joshua.
5: I mean, this is like a very hot car, and everybody sees like a Lambo pull in. You're like, whoa!
4: 35-year-old Joshua leaving a McDonald's. It says leaving a McDonald's in a car that he had been reported stolen. The police pulled him over and arrested him at a parking lot of the probation office where he was headed to meet his probation officer. He was like, "Oh, I can see the building of law.
5: There it is. Just get out, run inside."
4: He was already on probation for multiple vehicle thefts and other stolen car convictions. He was booked into the county jail. This story is so angering. A Maryland woman has drawn hundreds of vultures to her neighborhood by feeding them raw meat, and she won't stop despite orders from the county. She started leaving food out for the vultures years ago after noticing that some of the birds were shivering in the cold.
5: Oh, no, shivering vultures?
4: At the height of it, she estimated she was putting out more than 200 pounds of raw chicken a day.
5: All right, so this is a fairly significant investment. What does that even cost? That's, what, $300, $400 a day at least?
4: Mm-hmm. The birds, the vultures, now line the rooftops and tree branches around this woman's house. Neighbors complain about the stench of rotting meat and the droppings obviously dripping down on their roofs.
5: Because I imagine bigger birds, bigger droppings, bigger sploosh.
4: Oh, she's leaving out whole chickens, too.
5: Oh, man.
4: The neighbors are also complaining about the regurgitated bones in their yard. Got to mow over those now.
5: This is terrible. You got huge droppings, clumps of bones everywhere.
4: One neighbor compared the scene to Hitchcock's The Birds. The woman calls the vultures guardian angels and insists that they need her help. A judge found her guilty of violating the county health code and fined her, but she is appealing the ruling and still throwing out meat in her yard while the appeal is, going through the proper channels.
5: But also, if you get a bunch of vultures that are used to getting hundreds of pounds of chicken in a day and all of a sudden you stop, are they going to be very happy? They start pulling at your downspouts, pecking at your windows.
4: So please, be careful. They're out there. Stupid people doing stupid things. We'll get to entertainment news in a minute.
5: Nick Reiner finally being indicted for allegedly killing his parents. The Joe Bros have themselves an NFL halftime gig. Ted Lasso performed as Ted Lasso at a concert. Seinfeld's going to stay on Netflix right where it is for a while. We have a new animated Charlie versus the Chocolate Factory. I don't know if any of us are ever old enough. Maybe our parents are listening and they want to hear about the Ritchie Blackmore Deep Purple reunion. We're going to shock some parents today. And Jason, Jenna Jameson is off the market.
4: Did she die?
5: No.
4: Oh.
5: Nope. She was wed.
4: Oh. Oh.
5: This time to a man.
4: A couple of quick movie notes. We complain and we complain and we complain that there's nothing new ever given to us from Hollywood when it comes to the big screen, right? And then they throw out it something that's different in our opinion, like that. Remember that One Night Only movie we talked about earlier in the week?
5: Yeah.
4: Right? There's only one day that unwed people, it's like the purge for unwed people, that they can have sex one day a year. We thought that's a cool premise for a movie. Then we talked to a guy earlier this week, and he's like, we walked out. That thing sucked. I do have more details. I actually do have more details of that guy talking, the director, because he took a bunch of sex or a bunch of nudity out of the movie.
5: Yeah, yeah, yeah.
4: All right, we'll get a little bit deeper into that. But there's another new movie, and there's a cool promotional campaign to get you to sit through this new movie as it runs on a 36-hour loop. I watched the trailer for the movie. Again, it's a cool premise for a movie. I'm not going to be the guy that goes to see it opening weekend. I'm going to wait for other people to tell me whether it's good, great, or whatever.
5: Okay.
4: And we'll take a look at the Linkin Park tour has officially wrapped up. The From Zero tour. How lucrative was the Linkin Park tour?
5: I bet it was quite lucrative.
4: How much more lucrative was it than every other Linkin Park tour? It was the biggest Linkin Park tour ever. The most successful, ticket-wise, financially, than any other Linkin Park tour before it.
5: I'm sure that new girl singer they got is probably like, look at all this new money I have.
4: We'll look at how
5: I'm rich now.
4: We'll look at how many times From Zero lapped every other previous Linkin Park tour. How many times? We'll get to it in entertainment news next.
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4: All right, 888-545-5655. Welcome to Friday Eve. We're getting there. Yesterday, they released again the most popular dog names in the United States. Turns out dog parents tend to stick with familiar names. Number one dog name in America right now is, and it was the year before, and the year before that.
5: Luna, Bella, Max.
4: Those are the top three. Bella's number one. Luna is number two. Max, Coco, Daisy, Milo, Buddy, Lucy, Charlie, and Lola rounding out the top ten.
5: Everybody who had a chocolate lab back in my neighborhood growing up. Coco, Coco, Coco.
4: Characters from kids' shows like Bluey are also favorites for pets. Bluey, Coco, Buddy, and Bandit. Food names. What's the number one food name for a dog? Oh, this is adorable.
5: Taco.
4: Oreo. 26th most popular dog name. Honey is 45th, and then Peanut is 59. That would be hilarious to have a huge dog and call him Peanut. You know, like I take a little dog and you give him a, his name's Moose. And you're like, yeah, all right, he fits in a purse. That's funny. I appreciate that. We got a gigantic dog and you call him Peanut. 888-545-5655.
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5: Well, it's taken so long I almost forgot this even happened, but Nick Reiner has finally been indicted on two counts of murder for the stabbing deaths of his parents, director Rob Reiner, and his wife Michelle Reiner. They were found dead at their Brentwood home all the way back in December 14th. The indictment that was returned July 20th and unsealed Wednesday of this week includes special circumstance allegations of multiple murders, murder by means of lying in wait, plus use of a deadly weapon, the knife. He did plead not guilty yesterday, remains held without bond. A pretrial hearing is set for September 15th, so he's got the about a month. The night before the killings, he had argued with his father at Conan O'Brien's holiday party. There was a profound betrayal by somebody who was loved and trusted, says the district attorney Nathan Hochman. If convicted, obviously he faces death or, at best case scenario, life without parole. And I think you got to say this, so Travis Kelce toeing the party line. He is talking about his July 3rd wedding to Taylor Swift. See, he said it was the best night of his life. Spoke to reporters as he returned to practice ahead of his 14th NFL season. He said, wedding was the best night of my life. I appreciate everybody who came out, celebrated, had fun with us. Austin Swift served as the man of honor. Jason Kelce was the best man, over 1,000 guests. And he said that it has always been his childhood dream of attending Madison Square Garden and visiting. And that's how we got to visit, by getting married there. And your boys, the Joe Bros, the Jonas Brothers, will be performing halftime of the NFL Melbourne game September 10th. I always forget, they're starting to scatter these NFL games everywhere. The NFC West matchup between the LA Rams and the San Francisco 49ers marks the first ever regular season NFL game held in Australia. Kickoff is set for 8:35 p.m. Eastern Time at the Melbourne Cricket Ground. I don't know what time that is in Australia, but that's got to be either super early or way late for those people. The game will be streaming, by the way, exclusively on Netflix.
4: Hey, is cricket becoming more popular?
5: It is gigantic.
4: I mean, here in America, because over the weekend I was driving past some soccer fields where my daughters started playing soccer when they were very, very young. And now they've got one half dedicated to a cricket field. And there were tons of dudes out there playing.
5: Really?
4: Yeah.
5: I don't understand.
4: I thought it looked super fun.
5: I don't understand how it works, but I do know you can get hella hurt doing it.
4: Uh-huh. Yeah, I kind of pulled over to the side of the road a little bit, and I watched for a couple of minutes, and then I realized I probably looked like a weirdo, so I left.
5: I was watching the lads. Watching the lads play.
4: Oh, no, they were grown men. They were like dudes like my age.
5: Hey, when will Highline get its due? Also, another thing you could probably get hurt doing. But we're going to see this. I saw a breakdown yesterday. I was reading exactly what it's going to take for you to get all your NFL games at your house this upcoming season. Hey, what a pain. But the Australia game will be on Netflix. Jason Sudeikis made a surprise appearance at the Mumford & Sons Madison Square Garden concert on Tuesday, sprinting on stage to perform the Ted Lasso theme song with the band. Cameras caught him nodding with the crowd before he ran onto the stage and joined the band on the chorus. He sang face-to-face. It was pretty nice. And talking about Netflix, Netflix will continue to be the streaming home for Seinfeld for another half decade. They've renewed the license for another 5 years. The show has also extended its exclusive U.S. basic cable deal with Paramount. So we'll continue to see it on Comedy Central, TV Land, and other networks for an additional 3 years. Financial terms were not disclosed, but it is in the tens and hundreds of millions of dollars. And I don't know if you and I care about this, but I bet our parents were pretty hyped to find out that Richie Blackmore rejoined Deep Purple on stage, Jason, for the first time in over 30 years. Nothing?
4: No.
5: Deep Purple?
4: I don't really. That was like one of my dad's bands.
5: Apparently he left the band in 1993 after some sort of turbulent European tour incident. And they even skipped their 2016 Rock and Roll Hall of Fame induction because there were similar tensions in the band. But he called the band and said, hey, I'd like to stop by, pop up with you. So he came out and played.
4: They're like, we'd love to have you.
5: Yeah, it came up. Ian Gillan is the current singer. He said he called him and said, I'd like to pop up. I don't want to take over your show. Just let me play one or two songs with you. So he jumped up and played Smoke on the Water.
4: That's sweet.
5: You know, the riff that he wrote.
4: Yeah, good for them.
5: And sad news, Jenna Jameson off the market, boys. Jenna Jameson's off the menu. She's taking another stab at marriage. She has tied the knot with her partner, Milagros Ocampo. He is a voice actor. They live in Miami. They secured a marriage license several weeks beforehand. They got married tail end of July.
4: He's a voice actor. Yeah. You see the guy that goes,
5: I saw a picture of these two together, and he's got those massive, like, Jim Carrey veneers.
4: What's the first disappointing fact you learned about filth on the internet? They're like, oh, you know all the voices and stuff, and all the stuff is overdubbed, right?
5: You're like, what? Why?
4: We're not getting honest reactions out of them? No, it's all overdubbed.
5: They could be having a conversation about, like, where we're going for lunch after this is over.
4: What do you think they have in catering today? And you have another guy going,
5: You know what?
4: I hope that's the voice actor he is.
5: You know, I imagine having people find out that you're a pornographic actor has got to be an experience. But I would be rather proud to find out, like, have my friends find out that I'm a pornographic voice actor. Oh, no, I don't actually do this stuff. I just watch and moan along.
4: Hello, ma'am. Here's your pizza.
5: Yeah. I can't live in apartments because I have to practice at home, and that gets you into trouble. She filed for divorce from her former partner, Jesse Lawless. Jenna and Jesse were married in 2023. Jenna, by the way, is now listed as a businesswoman.
4: Okay.
5: Not ex-porn star, businesswoman. So maybe next time we do some entertainment news in the 9 o'clock hour, I'll say businesswoman Jenna Jameson is off the market.
4: I mean, she's clearly been on the business end many times. All right, speaking of nudity, here, I've got some more details. We talked about that One Night Only movie a couple of months ago when they dropped the trailer. It's like The Purge, except the concept of the movie is unmarried people get to do it one night a year. It looked, you know, a little rom-com-y. It looked a little comedy, you know, whatever. But then we found out earlier this week that they cut a bunch of the nudity out because of Gen Z didn't want to see it on screen.
5: Yeah, we've talked about on the show before that the younger heads generally don't care for the whole, you know, drawn-out sex scenes.
4: Well, here's where it really starts to make sense. Here's the director of the movie. He says the only thing He says the only thing is, I don't think that just Gen Z and Gen Alpha. He said, I believe there is a shift from taking nudity in adult situations and putting it on your phone at home for everybody. It's more of a private, intimate thing that people don't want to see when they're in a shared experience. When they were test screening the movie, they kept getting, low results, low ratings because of all of the nudity making people uncomfortable. He says whenever people now see nudity or very adult situations in a big theater, they get uncomfortable. He said, I cut so much. There was so much nudity in this movie that we shot on the streets. I felt like we needed to show the world that way. He said when we started to show it to audience, it felt like it takes you out of the movie. You're engaged in characters and what's going on. Then you pan over and there's people doing it and you watch the audience. It's a physical thing. They turn to who they're with. And he says the benefits are not nearly outweighing the negatives enough. So we kept editing and editing until we got a balance, and those comments about too much nudity went away. So unlike when we were kids growing up, they're more focused on the character and the story than saying,
5: Wait for it.
4: I sure hope her pants fall down at some point.
5: Hey, you guys, just imagine, says Super T McD, the next AVN Film Awards. Best moan goes to Warren Clark. And I'm like, hey!
4: Here's and again, we talk about interesting premises for movies. There's a movie called It Ends. They just dropped the trailer yesterday. From what I gather from it, is somehow these three kids, I don't know, they look maybe early 20s, end up on a road. But the road is never ends. And there's no way to get off the road. They're just driving and driving and driving. They call it the Theatrical Endurance Challenge. A movie theater in New York will now run this new movie, It Ends, on a 36-hour loop.
5: Oh.
4: The movie is 87 minutes long, so that's about 25 showings. The unique marketing move offers escalating cash payments to audience members based on how long they stay in the movie theater. They call it the endless screening. It invites four-person teams to a last-person-standing contest, challenging you to remain inside the theater for a full 36 hours. You do get to take bathroom breaks. Each member of the four-person team will receive 25 cents for every minute they remain in the competition, up to $440 a person. If every member of your four-man group makes it through the entire 36-hour marathon, each wins an additional $500. You also get, this is my favorite part, moviegoers also receive a $250 theater credit towards concessions during the marathon.
5: All right.
4: You get $250 to use at the concession stand? Sign me up.
5: You couldn't get a really big popcorn. You'd have to get a smaller one. Because you're going to finish it too fast, and then you're going to be excited. You're like, all right, you're going to stay awake, stay alert, because you know you can go get some popcorn soon.
4: The contest is open to New York City residents, 21 and older. To enter your four group, submit a video 1 minute long on Instagram, hashtag It Ends Marathon Contest, explaining why you have what it takes to go the distance. The trailer for the movie is out right now. It's not safe for work, I'll tell you that. There's some cursing in it. It looks interesting. I don't know if I'm not going to be overly hyped about it. Unless people start telling us it's great, then I'll maybe go check it out. It looks, it seems like it's one of those.
5: I don't know, man. Imagine your theater, though. You start to feel that drift. You're like,
4: The movie looks like one of, like you're in a confined space. It's like a Jeep Cherokee. And so they're just talking and trying to figure out and reevaluating their lives while they're driving this road that never ends. And how successful was Linkin Park's tour? The From Zero tour.
5: I don't recall hearing any of those dates weren't sold out.
4: It's the biggest tour of the band's career so far. Tour ran for 2 years. Throw a dollar amount out there. How much did it gross?
5: I'm going to say they pulled in $250
4: million. $251
5: million. Oh,
4: they
5: no
4: sold
5: kidding.
4: 2.2 million tickets across 80 shows in 23 countries. It marked the band's first tour since the death, obviously, of Chester Bennington in 2017, that long ago. The tour featured stadium double headliners in Brazil and Germany, drawing more than 100 fans over two nights in some cities. It didn't win out by a little over previous Linkin Park tours.
5: Dude, that means every time they stopped those tour buses, they were picking up $3.1 million.
4: Mm-hmm.
5: They're like, let's go, let's go!
4: The total gross from the From Zero tour lapped every previous Linkin Park tour more than 10 times over.
5: I don't remember when the OG lineup was touring. I don't remember them having enormous stadium gigs, like playing the size of venues they were playing this go-round.
4: I like the remaining members of Linkin Park, you know, when Emily's not around, they're looking at each other going, hey, we made the right decision. We definitely made the right decision,
5: this
4: you guys.
5: This is great.
4: Uh-huh.
5: Plus, I've been in, you know, 7-8 years, like, I needed that money so bad.
4: All right, there's your entertainment news for a Friday Eve, 888-545-5655. We'll get into some of those here in just a couple of minutes. The Madden

0: It'll be unfortunate for this show. Bad. 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
1: Oh, ooh, I think I know who you're. I think I know who you're going to point to.
0: We'll have to deal with beginning on February 15th. The show will have to start dealing with "I told you so"s until the Super Bowl in 2028.
1: Don't even say his name.
0: This could shake out very badly for this show. We'll get to it in sports next.
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2: I'm Brian Ford with trending news for your Thursday. Fort Wayne just slapped a $2,500 price tag on a very bad idea. Hendricks Behavioral Hospital was accused of sending discharged patients more than 100 miles to the rescue mission without approval. The hospital paid up and the citations are gone. Elkhart officer Tyler Koppel allegedly tried to get into a woman's apartment, then used his police radio to tell responding officers to back it off. He's now off the payroll, facing new charges. He was already under fire for alleged invasion of privacy. Badge privileges revoked. Lightning strikes an Ohio prison and 16 inmates get hit. They were returning from dinner at Grafton Correctional Institution when the bolt came down. Seven remain hospitalized, one in serious condition, nine treated and released. And Florida has a new kind of airline passenger, one who never bought a ticket. A man allegedly snuck onto a JetBlue A320, parked for maintenance, and hid in the bathroom and went to sleep. Employees found him the next morning. The nap delayed a flight and landed him in jail. Five-star accommodations, one-star checkout. Weatherwise, showers, low 80s.
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3: Guardians over the Tigers 6-4, and this Alex Bergman fella. 1, 2, 3 home runs, and the Cubs house the Nationals 12-6. White Sox shut out the Reds 5-0. We do have treated to baseball early this afternoon, starting at 1:10 Eastern. The Tigers will wrap things up at home with the Guardians. White Sox host the Reds. Cubs about to lay it on the Nationals again. We have NFL preseason action tonight. Tons of games. Lions, Bengals, Packers, Steelers, Colts, Patriots, Cardinals, Raiders, Chargers, Texans, Titans, Niners all play tonight. And from the NBA yesterday, the big news, former Disney CEO Bob Iger and Thrive Capital founder Josh Kushner are buying the L.A. Lakers in a deal valued at $12.5 billion. This comes just 14 months after billionaire Mark Walter acquired a controlling stake from the Buss family valued at $10 billion. And also yesterday, another chunk of the last generation in the NBA, Russell Westbrook. 18 seasons in the league, 7 teams announced his retirement on social media. I think his best season probably 2016-2017. He was the first player since Oscar Robertson in 1962 to average a triple-double for a full season. 31.6 points, 10.7 rebounds, 10.4 assists, and the MVP. He posted an NBA record 42 triple-doubles that season. Part of that core of Westbrook, Harden, the Durantula, just couldn't get it done over at OKC. There's your sports.
4: All right, old man Ernie, rejoice. Madden 27 simulation shows the Dallas Cowboys winning the Super Bowl this year for the ninth year in a row. Yahoo Sports simulated an entire NFL season using the Madden video game, and this year, I don't think anybody's buying these results. The simulation picked the Dallas Cowboys to win the Super Bowl, beating the Denver Broncos 31-14.
3: Man, you guys didn't even need to say who it was. I could hear old Mary cracking his knuckles, getting those typing fingers ready.
4: Mm-hmm.
3: You guys, the Cowboys can't win. I couldn't stand the flocks of Oakley Sporting Puds fist bumping outside everywhere, says Cheese Factory Pervert.
4: It is a long shot in real life, since the Cowboys currently carry some of the longest odds of being any sort of a contender for anything in the NFL. But Denver's quarterback Bo Nix is named MVP in the simulation after throwing for 5,000 yards and 41 touchdowns. Fernando Mendoza will win Offensive Rookie of the Year. T.J. Watt will take the Defensive Player of the Year. And the Tampa Bay Buccaneers will post the league's best record. On the flip side, the Madden 27 simulation projected another dismal season for the New York Jets, finishing 2-15. As always, writers caution that the simulation is often way off.
3: Hmm.
4: which is good news for us, those of us that have to tolerate old man Ernie.
3: Hey, he would gain the strength of 1,000 men.
4: Mm-hmm. All right, 888-545-5655.
1: It's the Jason Lee and Cluck Show.
4: All right, welcome to Friday Eve. One day closer to the weekend. We'll get into some of those texts here in just a minute. We know what a midlife crisis is, right? You grow up, you buy a Corvette, you take up golf. What are those hats called? Just a visor? You wear just a visor?
3: Oh, yeah.
4: That's a man in a midlife crisis. A few years ago, they decided that there's also a quarter-life crisis, too. When you're done with college or you're done with high school and you're in that transition period to become, like a real tax-paying citizen, a grown-ass adult. Now they've discovered that there is a third-life crisis. Now, this is unfortunate because it's starting to look like we're just living our entire lives in crisis. 5 years ago, mental health experts began to acknowledge a quarter-life crisis, which happens after college, roughly the age of 25. Mathematically speaking, that assumes you're going to live to 100. They just rounded up to a quarter life.
3: I think it was even the title of that Taylor Tomlinson Netflix special she had that was pretty great.
4: Mm-hmm. A third-life crisis, often overlapping with the concept of the quarter-life crisis and the midlife crisis. Again, we're just living in a constant state of crisis. While it doesn't have a strict definition, it generally refers to a period in life when individuals experience significant introspection, self-doubt, reevaluation of their life's direction. You mean day?
3: Yeah.
4: That sounds like day. The age range can vary, but typically it occurs during the following periods. They say it's... this seems like a day-to-day thing, man. I've lived my entire life in a third-life crisis. Dissatisfaction with life. A general feeling of unhappiness and discontent.
3: Okay.
4: Of one's current situations, including one's career, one's relationship, one's personal achievements. Personal achievements? What? Identity crisis. Questioning who you are, what your values are, what you want in life. This can lead to confusion about your purpose or your direction. Other signs you may experience a third life crisis. When you go through a period of regret.
3: You ever look at your life and say, well, what's happening here? What's the end game with all this? What are you trying to do?
4: Just save enough money for retirement.
3: Yeah.
4: That's all I'm trying to do.
3: Do you think this is going to amount to anything? Are you pushing in a direction?
4: Regret, dwelling on past choices, feeling regretful about decisions made earlier in life. It's usually the first thought that passes through my head when I wake up in the morning. And a fear of aging, also another sign of third life crisis, anxiety or fear related to aging, physical changes, and the passage of time. Also includes increased stress and anxiety, heightened levels of stress, anxiety, and even depression, sometimes without a clear reason.
3: Hey, so that's cool.
4: Well, since we're talking about getting older, this is really funny.
3: I don't know if this constitutes a breaking news alert, but I feel like it was handled through a show correspondent. Coconut Rich, who every day takes a drive past the studio parking lot to ensure that we're both going to be here today. I knew Jason drove a silver Jeep Wrangler, but I drove by this morning to check on you guys, and I see a black Jeep Wrangler parked at his spot. Did he get the silver one painted? Did you,
4: See, that whole driving by to check on us, when he says stuff like that, that weirds me out. I drove by just to check on you guys, make sure that everything's okay.
3: What do we got going on out there?
4: With what?
3: Did you get the Jeep Wrangler painted? Because you've had a silver Jeep Wrangler now for many, many years.
4: I did not.
3: Is it a new Jeep Wrangler?
4: I got a new Jeep a couple of days ago.
3: What happened to the old Jeep?
4: It's still there. It's still around. My wife's not happy. I sent my wife a text. She's been out of town all week, and I sent her a text yesterday, the day before, 2 days ago. I sent her a text. I said, ho, ho, ho, it looks like we have a Jeep farm. Because if you look out into our driveway, we now have four Jeeps. We have two Jeep Wranglers and two Jeep Grand Cherokees. And my wife said, you are so embarrassing.
3: So what happened? Does the old Jeep no longer, like, this is old and in the way, and you are like, I want a new Jeep? What year is this new one? By the way, I saw that text, and I ran outside to go check really quick. I'm like, oh, I got to see this.
4: You weirdos.
3: My man buys a new car. He doesn't say anything. So what year was the old one? That was pre-pandemic.
4: Yeah, it was right when the pandemic started. Because my wife was upset when I bought that Jeep. She was really upset.
3: But she bought in, though, because Jeeps are fun.
4: And then after the first summer that we had the Jeep, she had to confess to me. She said, this is the greatest thing you've ever bought. Because we spent that first summer, it was the first summer of the pandemic. And we spent it, you know, just, you didn't have anything else to do. So we just, you know, drove around with the top off. And at the end of the summer, and, you know, the kids loved it. And the kids drove it all the time, and we had a great time with it. And she said, that's the greatest purchase you've ever made.
3: Yeah, for beach people like you, I mean, that's amazing. And then your kids get the joy of, like, learning to drive and getting out of the world and having a Jeep to do it. That's awesome.
4: Mm-hmm.
3: But I also know that you drive, and your family drives, an insane amount of miles. You're like Taylor Swift of the Jet, just mileage, mileage, mileage. So you're probably burned through the Jeep. So the new Jeep is a what? Is it a 2027, 2026?
4: No. I'm never buying a new car. I'm not taking that depreciation hit. No way. It's a 23.
3: Oh. And post-pandemic.
4: It's.
3: So what do we got there? I mean,
4: it's cool. Hey, dude.
3: You got leather seats? What's shaking?
4: No, I almost bought one with leather seats, and I texted Mudder Jeff because he's an expert. He's a Jeep guy, right? I'm not a Jeep guy. I just like driving them. I don't get into that Jeep stuff. But I texted him. I said, hey, what about leather seats? And he said, one, you're a beach guy and you're always around the sand and it's going to tear those things up fast. And two, if you ever have the top off and you sit down on black leather seats, good night. You're done.
3: Oh, good thought.
4: Yeah. So.
3: So what does the new one have that the old one didn't?
4: Oh, nothing. It's just newer. I don't know. It rides different. It's like more Jeepy.
3: Why'd you decide to get it? Like, what was the?
4: Well, the old one's going to go with my daughter up to school. One of the kids is going to take it to school.
3: Okay,
4: and then
3: that would leave Dad with no Jeep.
4: Yeah, and so.
3: And you can't be around Labor Day weekend with no Jeep.
4: Impossible.
3: It's a bad look.
4: Yeah,
3: I can't have my guy a regional treasure out there.
4: Neighbors talking, gossiping. Oh, they're like
3: he's hard on his luck. Look at him walking to the beach.
4: Oh my God, he's driving around with the AC on. You know how much gas he's burning. But no, I like it because it's like more of a Jeepy Jeep. It's like driving a Tonka truck.
3: The professor, wow. And Jason didn't think we were worthy of knowing about his new Jeep. I see how it is. He had to be busted out by the Coconut Ridge.
4: As you can tell, I don't really know what to say about it. It's just a new Jeep.
3: How long has this been in the works? I mean, you didn't just wake up last Wednesday and be like, new car day.
4: I don't know.
3: Did you drive by and see it? You're like, damn.
4: No, I don't know. I've just been, you know, I'm like, oh, I got to get in. Since I'm going to send the kids off with cars, you know, so they can go to school. I was like, well, so I've just been looking, casually looking.
3: Jason, do you still have the Ford freaking Ranger in the stable? No. He dealt that to the marketplace.
4: Yeah, that had to go. I don't know what to say about it. It's just a new car. That's it. It's not, I don't know.
3: I feel bad because if I ever get a new car, you're going to hear about the lead up and the swing for weeks before it ever happens. And you're just like, eh, not a big deal. It's kind of a flex to get a new car and say nothing about it.
4: Everything's a flex.
3: Well, I even, you know what? You could say that I think small things are flex. That's a pretty big flex to get a new car and say nothing about it.
4: I just
3: casually roll into work and be like, eh, this thing.
4: I just had two, you know, pre-rex, no red because it's dopey, no white because it's dopey. And we already have one white car, so I didn't want another one. That was it.
3: Jason, are there any interesting Easter eggs on the Jeeps? Yeah, they have that on the Jeep. They have those hidden little like Jeep things all over inside.
4: I don't know.
3: Jason, did you get the Jeep JK, JL, or a Rubicon?
4: I don't know. I don't know.
3: Man, I would have kept it on the down low so Coconut Rich didn't know what you're driving to work. No, he made the mistake of parking in the same spot. That was your first mistake. All you had to do to keep it quiet.
4: I consulted Mudder Jeff a couple of times because I wanted to know, because there's all those different kinds of Jeeps. There's like the Rubicon and there's like Willys, which I kind of, Willy makes me laugh.
3: Hey, Willy.
4: And so I would ask Mudder Jeff, I'm like, hey, what about this one? You know, it's like a Rubicon or it's whatever the hell this thing is. And And he says, oh, you know what? Off-roading. And I said, I'm going to stop you right there. I said, there will be no off-roading. So you need to tell me what sort of a Jeep do I need. I'm not buying it for any off-roading packages. So if I'm going to pay an extra $6,000 for this thing because of something I'm never going to use, I need you to tell me that. And he's like, he's basically like, oh, you want to get the Target edition? And I'm like, yes, the Target edition is what I need. I said, as rough as this thing is going to get treated is if I accidentally have to climb over a parking lot, you know, like one of those parking bricks.
3: Are you even going to park in like the big snow pile in
4: that's
3: the winter?
4: What he said, you have to at least park in one snow pile. Like, you goofball.
3: You guys, can we stop and give Coconut Rich a round of applause for the journalism work he put in before the show today? Says Sony fan. He brought us content. He did some investigative journalism.
4: He's like our own new Lester Holt.
3: Yeah.
4: Somebody says four-door or two-door. It's a four-door, but I first started looking at two-doors. You think that two-doors would be cheaper?
3: Yeah, because there are fewer doors.
4: They are not.
3: Really?
4: They're the same price. There's almost very little difference between a two-door and a four-door.
3: You guys, normally I agree. The
4: somebody more... says Coconut Holt.
3: Coconut Holt. I normally agree that Warren does think the smallest of things are flexes, usually. However, I got to side with him on this one. It's a major flex to not even mention it in passing, says Jay Kyle.
4: It's just not a big deal. It's I don't know what to tell you about it. It's just I needed a car, so I bought a car, and then that was it.
3: The two-door and the four-door are the same price?
4: It's there's a little bit of difference, but very little.
3: You're like, what are these doors?
4: Very little.
3: These doors are only worth $300 a piece?
4: About. And so I had to weigh it against, you know, because, I mean, you're giving up some space, obviously. I mean, my kids are really funny because when we were talking about it, And they were looking at a couple of that I were looking at, and they're like, a two-door. Oh, boy, you really want us out, don't you? And I'm like, well, I just, you know, I just quietly, subtly want you to know that we're not buying four-door cars anymore. Your mother and I will be buying two-door cars from here on out. So the kids were a little, my two daughters were a little like, no, you can't squeeze us out like that. And then when I bought the four-door, my daughter...
3: Well, the two-door still has seats in the back, so they can get in.
4: Yeah, but like... When you're hauling stuff, like when I put the kayaks in there, I think they would fall out because it's a much shortened, obviously, body. But my daughter, when we were going to pick it up, she's like, I knew that you couldn't resist getting the four door, have us around a little longer.
3: What kind of, so it has like a regular top, did you get a soft top? Like what else, what comes with it?
4: It's a hard top. Yeah. Yeah, I looked at soft tops and stuff like that, and I was like, I don't know, man. I love the last Jeep that I had.
3: Hard top.
4: Yeah, I love the last Jeep that I had, so I was like, I'll just basically get the same thing.
3: I patiently wait for the Jason Lee and Cluck Show Facebook post of the white girl, so I did a thing.
4: Yeah. So I did a thing this week.
3: Jason, you can't say you're not a Jeep guy. You are a Jeep guy if you have four Jeeps in the driveway.
4: Yeah, but
3: Kentucky
4: I'm not like,
3: fan. If I drove by, I'd be like, wow, Jeep guy lives there. Like, there's a house down the street from me that has, two identical Wranglers all decked out with the same aftermarket everything. That's a Jeep house. There's one house down the other street from me that has a Jeep. Just one that's all decked out. I'm like, that's a Jeep guy. But if I drove by a driveway with four, I'd say, also a Jeep guy.
4: Yeah, I'm not Jeep lifestyle guy. Right?
3: Coconut Rich, who has seen it, says, it is a beautiful Jeep. Aren't you worried about Black having to wash it all the time? Because you are notorious for no car washes.
4: No, I don't wash cars very often.
3: Oh, Coconut Rich says he's a Jeep guy, too. I have a Grand Cherokee. No rubber ducks. I don't think you get ducks on a Cherokee.
4: No, you see that. They're starting to. I don't know.
3: That's not a Jeep guy. That's a Jeep fan.
4: Oh, Jeep fam. Yeah, we're a Jeep. I guess we're a Jeep family. Yeah, my wife was like, oh, it looks like we have a Jeep farm outside. She's like, this is so embarrassing. Well, the kids will be gone next week, so two of them will be gone. It'll be just down to the two of us. All right, 888-545-5655.
3: My neighbor's got a big, long F-150, an old one, and he just put it up for sale and got a new one, but it's the exact same, only brand new. It's just white and long. Some guy walked by and said, what are you, growing white trucks over here? Dude, I laughed so hard.
4: See, it's funny, isn't it?
3: I know.
4: See, my wife didn't think it was funny at all. All right, we got to take a break. We'll talk about old guy hobbies here in just a couple of minutes, since we were talking about quarter-life crisis, third-life crisis, and midlife crisis. What are the hobbies that you start to notice as you get older? Things that when you were 21, you would have said, that's not going to be me. Not one time. Never. I'm going to break the cycle. We never do. We'll look at old guy hobbies next.
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4: All right, 888-545-5655. Welcome to Friday Eve. We try to get a little bit closer to the weekend. What is a stereotypical guy approaching 30 hobby? Actually, I think you could probably bump this up a little bit. 30, maybe 40.
3: Let me see. Smoking meats, craft beer, golf.
4: When you're
3: knife making.
4: When you're in your early 20s, you see the older guys meaning like 35 or 40, you're like, ooh, look at those old men. Oh, look at the boring stuff they do. There's no way I'm getting into that. And then one day you wake up and realize you're into all of it. How did this happen? How did I get into all this dumb stuff?
3: It creeps on you. And because all it takes is somebody in your friend group to get into something, and it slowly starts to circle around. And then somebody else brings in something new, and then suddenly you're like, well, we're all brewing beer now.
4: You know what's fun about it? Because all of your hobbies, when you're 35 or 40 years old, they're very low effort, low energy, relaxing hobbies. Is this gonna be taxing to my body? Nope. Is it going to be taxing to my mind? Nope. All right, I think I could probably get into this. According to women, these are the stereotypical old guy hobbies. Smoking meat, number one answer.
3: You couldn't really do this in your early mid-20s because you were living in an apartment. You didn't have money for meat.
4: You couldn't do it in your early 20s because you were doing stuff.
3: Yeah.
4: Now, when you're older, it's a Sunday. You got piss all to do, but you feel like you have to accomplish something. This, that I'm speaking from 100% from experience. I don't really have much going on today. What am I to do? Maybe a little bit of yard work, you know, putter around the house a little bit. That doesn't feel productive, so I have to feel like I'm being productive. So that's when I smoke something on the smoker. Because at the end of the day, there's your reward, and you feel like you did something, right? It's very important for an old guy to feel like I accomplished something today. For some reason, mowing the lawn doesn't really feel like it to me anymore.
3: You guys,
4: but if I have a treat, you know, like brisket or pulled pork or, you know, chopped chicken sandwiches, you know, the things I love to put on the smoker.
3: When I was in my 20s, I could give a damn about what my lawn looked like. I let that thing grow up to the windows. Now I just turned 40. I have those crisp, straight lines, not a weed in sight.
4: Oh, yeah. Taking my weed whacker down the edge of the sidewalk. Oh, get serious. Old guy hobbies. Ugh, not getting into this. Running.
3: Ugh. There's an old guy, and he's got to be, 70s. Easy. He runs by my house twice a day, every day, no matter the weather, no matter what's going on outside. And hey, it's 4 hours apart, so I think he does like a morning run and an afternoon run.
4: I mean, I would love to be that guy, right? I mean, you know how great you feel when you leave the gym. You're like, I'm at my absolute peak right now. I'm not going to get better than this today. I don't know if you get the same feeling from running, because I've never tried it. I've never done it. It doesn't look fun. They talk about the runner's high, and I talk to people all the time. They're like, there's no such thing as a runner's high. You chase it, but you never get it. I'm like, well, why do people keep talking about it all the time?
3: You guys, bone on bone, 70 years old, jogging? I feel like when I run, which I've tried 2 times this summer and failed both times, it has to look like I'm running and trying to hold a corn cob in my fanny, says Uber Geek Gabe. What do you mean you tried twice and failed to run? I never got up to speed.
4: Yeah, it's like trying to pop the clutch on a motorcycle that doesn't want to start.
3: How is running an old man hobby? I've been running for fun since my early 20s, says Cubicle Nate.
4: Yeah, you're not like most of us. When you were in your early 20s, the rest of us were out doing that while you were doing that. And believe me, the results speak for themselves. Cycling, old guy hobbies.
3: I got into that 2 years ago. Now it's a thing that I do all the time.
4: I got a bunch of buddies that are into it. The old joke is what? World War II history?
3: I don't know. That hasn't reared its ugly head for me. Mainly because I find history to be incredibly boring. That's why I'm destined to repeat it, Jason.
4: I like it when it's on in the background. I'm perfectly cool with that. But as far as getting into it, like picking up a World War II book, probably not going to happen.
3: You don't want to read about foxholes and trench warfare.
4: Well, you know what? I take that back. Outside of Tom Brokaw's The Greatest Generation, that was a great book. But that was like, you know, people's personal experiences. It wasn't like the history of the war. Espresso coffee machines. That's my Sunday morning treat. It's firing up the espresso maker.
3: My wife bought a really nice one during the pandemic, and it has sat there, I believe, holding the same water in the tank for 4 years now.
4: I love it. I get into it, but the espresso thing is really weird because that's my last coffee of the day. It's not my first one, it's not my last because on the weekends I'll drink coffee till like 12 or 1 o'clock, but it's like after everybody gets up. And everybody's awake, then I'll get into the espressos. But the only problem with that is I've already had a pot of coffee before I get to the espressos that I start making. So by noon or 1 o'clock, man, when we go out to lunch on Saturday or Sunday and I have that first drink of the day, it's because I need it because I'm shaking so bad because of all the coffee I've had. But my kids have all those different syrups.
3: I like on the weekend, you just drink coffee till you start shaking and feeling like you're going to throw up. Then it's like, all right, time to stop.
4: I got to calm myself down now. We should probably go out and have a drink somewhere. Which is acceptable for my wife. But if I made a drink at 12 o'clock at home, good night.
3: Mm-hmm.
4: Old guy hobbies. Disc golf. I don't think I know anybody that plays disc golf. See, I thought that was a kid's game.
3: Here's a text from Disc Golf Junkie. Ball golf. I hated it he calls it ball golf. If you disc golf, you call other golf ball golf. Ball golf.
4: Oh, okay.
3: When I was younger, but now I'm in my 30s, I realize that cruising around on a golf cart, tipping back a few beers and chucking some grass with the guys is actually fun.
4: It is fun.
3: Dude, when I go to the park and ride my bike in the afternoons, there's a disc golf course that runs all over the park, and it's filled with guys in the middle of the day when we're supposed to be working.
4: Right.
3: And they're all my age or older. Not one of them are ever younger than me.
4: Oh, that's awesome.
3: Yeah, it's dudes in their mid-40s to like late 50s.
4: And it's more economical. It is cheap as hell, the disc golf.
3: You don't have to pay anything. buy a few discs and you're good to go.
4: They almost beg you to come play. Stereotypical old guy hobbies. Learning to play guitar. No, I told you the story of last year or the year before that I got a buddy that when the pandemic happened, he was just sitting around. He was bored. Was he in his 40s? Was he 40? I don't remember how old he was. And he decided that he was going to learn how to play guitar. So he just sat down. His wife is a singer, and he sat down and he learned how to play. He just wanted to learn how to play like a couple of songs. So he and a buddy learned how to play a couple of songs, and his wife stepped in. She's like, oh, I can sing this song. So then they had like this little trio thing, and they knew like two or three songs. And they said, you know what we should do? We should do
3: now, they're opening for Mumford & Sons.
4: We should do an open mic. So they went and they did an open mic, and they played. And then the guy that owned the club said, hey, can I get you guys on the schedule? And they're like, thinking, we only know three songs. And he had only been playing guitar for like 2 years. And the guy said, all right, I'm going to put you on the schedule. We're about 6 weeks out. So you guys are going to play at my venue on this day.
3: I couldn't handle that kind of stress.
4: So he had 6 weeks to learn. How long is a set, a cover set? 3 hours?
3: An hour?
4: So he had like 6 weeks to learn like 3 hours worth of material. And now they're like a cover band. So now they go out and play. So he's only been playing guitar for like 5 years. And it's funny because every time we run into each other, he wants to argue with me about, you know, I will stand that the Grateful Dead suck and he loves them. And that's the thing he always wants to talk about. Argue about the Grateful Dead. I'm like, you know what? I don't think we take enough time. Last time I saw him, I was like, we don't take enough time to appreciate that you learned how to play guitar in essentially, which is like 2.5 years or like just over 2 years.
3: Right.
4: Enough that you now are in a cover band. The cover bands I go see now are the same dudes that have been playing the same bars for the last 30 years. And you somehow managed to do the same thing they're doing in just over 2 years. We don't give you enough credit for doing something like that. Good for you, man.
3: Always makes me feel bad. Like, wow, all the time you spent thinking about something.
4: Mm-hmm. And he just did it. He's like, I don't know. There's nothing else to do. So I learned how to do it. I wanted to do it and I did it. I was like, you and me, we're not the same.
3: No. My old guy hobby now is collecting gold, silver, and copper bullion and coins. I don't even know how I got into this.
4: Because it makes better soup, right? You put the bullion in there, flavors up the soup a little bit. You can really taste the gold in this soup.
3: Disc Golf Junkie says, if you're starting out, disc golf is cheap. If you're into it big time, it gets expensive. I've spent over $1,000 on disc golf this year alone. And only about $700 on ball golf, and that includes new clubs.
4: What are you buying for $1,000 in disc golf? The courses are free, right? Unless there's like really nice courses?
3: Yeah.
4: I find that hard to believe.
3: You have to pay to enter tournaments?
4: Things old guys get into. Bourbon.
3: Oh, yeah. All my craft beer friends, for the most part, and I used to have loads of them. Every last one of them. We don't do bourbon barrel stouts anymore. We do bourbon.
4: Mm-hmm.
3: And it's super expensive. But also, we can't spend time with you anymore. Go to your little beer releases, Chubby.
4: Fishing. Woodworking. Isn't that Uber Geek Gabe's thing?
3: Isn't he
4: a big woodworker?
3: Uh-huh. He likes to go outside with no shirt on, but he wears his woodworking apron and he does work in the driveway.
4: Do what now?
3: Yeah.
4: He does what now? How do you know this, Coconut Ridge?
3: I've seen pictures on the internet.
4: Coconut Holt. You saw what?
3: I think I saw pictures of it on the internet, or he told us.
4: Just driving by.
3: You guys, I'm 45 years old. For me, it's Harleys, running, and Legos. Hungover Hoosier. Yep, smoking meat's here. No model trains, you guys?
4: No, I don't see model trains. Waddle trains. I don't see waddle trains in here at all. How's your mother? All right, we'll hit a couple of more of these in a couple of minutes. We'll get into some of the weird ones. I don't understand the point. Maybe somebody can explain it when we get there. 888-545-5655 next.
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4: 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It is the Jason Lee and Clark Show. Today's Listener of the Day is Daryl Conkle from Rockford, Ohio.
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4: All right, 888-545-5655. Oh, this is sad. Hey, morning, guys. Update on life. I am no longer working as a window cleaner. Short story, I wasn't happy where I was and felt again like I wasn't needed with them. I did get a new job, and I'm working 4 a.m. to 12:30, says Don, the window cleaner. My man.
20: Felt like you weren't needed. Like, nah, windows are clean, Don.
4: You're like, okay.
20: I'm Don, the window cleaner.
4: Right. This is my purpose.
20: All the windows are done.
4: But
0: will they ever be dirty again?
4: Well, that's good. 4 a.m. to 12:30, you're on the JLNK prime time schedule.
0: We'll see you at that 1 o'clock tea time tomorrow. You guys, it's probably not real popular, but when I hit the 30s, some guys I knew were doing a slot car league. Those Hot Wheel-sized slot cars. A bunch had different courses in their house, so we go to different houses each week in the circuit. Some were local, some were road courses, truck, indie, stock, mods. Pretty much just a reason to get together and drink and smoke a little pot, says Rock God Red.
4: Smoke a little pot?
0: You know, have a little pot?
4: Yeah, those slot car things, those are there's a lot of older guys that do those things. All right, what are the old guy hobbies? We've covered pretty much most of them. Smoking meat, number one answer. Running, cycling, World War II history, auto repair. Learn how to play guitar, golf, disc golf. Oh, I don't know if this one is appropriate to laugh at or not. Drinking alone. You do tend to drink alone more when you're older because you can handle your alcohol better than you can when you're 20. When you were 20, did you spend much time drinking alone? No, drinking was social lubricant. It was a social activity. And you were drinking when you were 20 to get drunk, right?
0: Drinking alone when you're older is fun because usually it's when I'm doing something I don't really want to do. Like have a few beers and edge, you know, endless sidewalk, work on a project, clean the garage, have a few drinks. I think when you say drinking alone, you always think of somebody just staring out the window,
4: right,
0: sipping their bourbon, watching life go by, quietly player hating the entire neighborhood and their joys. Here come the kids laughing.
4: Here comes a regular. Cigars. Nobody likes cigar guy, just so you know. Watching the Weather Channel. I don't know about watching the Weather Channel, but I bring up the weather radar all the time whenever I've got things going on. I'm like, well, does it look like I could take the top off the Jeep? What can I do here? Can I get out there and mow the lawn before the storm comes through? I look at the radar probably 20 times a day, I'll bet you.
0: I'm 58. I'm going to retire after the first of this year.
4: My dude.
0: I just bought a used Harley to do some riding. Going to clean my guns off, get back into shooting, plan on becoming a gym rat. Those are my old man hobbies, says Snow Leopard. Dude, how long is this fall going to be for you?
4: Old man hobbies. This one I don't understand. DVD collecting.
0: One of my brothers has gotten into this really hard.
4: Why?
0: Because, one, it's cheap. I mean, DVDs are nothing, but you go to garage sales and thrift stores and you scrounge to see good movies because you build a library. But also, some of it is that pushback against we don't own anything anymore.
4: Yeah, but that's nice sometimes.
0: I mean, you go to his house and he's got like that wall right there on the studio. He's got a wall about that big of DVDs.
4: All that clutter would make me so nervous.
0: Me.
4: I'm like, you got to get this crap out of here, man. You know, everything is available on demand all the time. You don't need this. Kind of the same way that my wife looks at my CD collection.
0: Well, I can't
4: get
0: rid of
4: this garbage out of here.
0: Yeah,
4: I can't. I need something to physically hold on to. When was the last time you listened to a CD? Actually, I can tell you, the last time I listened to a CD is it was in the wintertime, and I had a day where I didn't have anything to do. So I sat down with a boombox and all the CDs that didn't have cases.
0: Oh, you figured out what they were?
4: To try to figure out what they were.
0: Like last time I listened to a CD was last Wednesday. I got a CD player in the garage. It's pretty great. Oh, Drum Rockstar 21. Man, isn't slot cars just a poor version of model trains? We actually had a customer who had to pour more foundation into his basement to expand his model train set.
4: Huh?
0: He got his basement expanded?
4: You can do that. He questions. Old guy hobbies, investing. That's fun. My wife and I really got into that during the pandemic, and it was super fun, so exciting. Where you would just watch, we would just watch CNBC. As my wife and I and a buddy, and like when we were, you know, when you had to go home every day,
0: yeah, nothing
4: and
0: going
4: you
0: on.
4: Couldn't do anything, we would just sit and just, you know, have cocktails and watch CNBC and then trade. It was super fun.
0: Guys, I just turned 60 in July. World War II has been a hobby of mine since I was 8. My family had numerous members who served. Old man hobbies for me include bowling, Hunting, shooting, working on my old Chevy truck and Impala convertible, says Leadfoot Mike.
4: Did you say Impala convertible?
0: Mm-hmm.
4: Ah. Mm. Cube, what's up? What is Warhammer? Old guy hobbies.
0: That's those little figurines.
4: Oh, it's not a video game?
0: No, Warhammer 40K is like you buy the figurine. Like, from what I understand, what little I know about it, you can go broke very quickly. Like, it will just eat up, if you let it, any and all money you have.
4: Yeah, I'm trying to look it up here real quick.
0: You guys, don't forget, with all the DVDs, you get the extra cuts, the commentary you can listen to. I don't think I've ever listened to commentary on a DVD.
4: Somebody made a great case for that the other day. I was reading something, I don't remember what it was, about all the hidden treasures of the DVD commentary on a lot of movies when you go back and watch them and they have the stars talking about the makings of the movies and stuff like that.
0: Didn't Ben Affleck have a really funny commentary for one of his movies?
4: That wasn't it. God, man, I can't remember what it was. But they said I'm not even going to say, but they said it was the funniest DVD commentary out of all of them.
0: Jason, did your new Jeep even come with a CD player? Did your old one have one?
4: Yeah, it had the flip-down screen. Like, you'd push the button and the screen would come down.
0: Slide your antique records in there?
4: Yeah. Yeah, because there's a Taylor Swift CD in there. Because every time that I would get it, that I get in the other Jeep and I start it, it takes a minute for the Bluetooth to kick in. So it defaults to whatever's in the CD player. And it's a damn Welcome to New York from Taylor Swift is always on.
0: You guys, Warhammer is an absolute money pit of a hobby. My youngest Crowbar wanted to get into it, says Crowbar Jeff.
4: Hey, this is the nerdiest stuff I've seen in a long time. The Lord of the Rings, good, evil. New releases. Here we go. Let me take a look. I mean, it's not terrible. You can get three figurines for, like, figurines. Do I call them figurines? Are they action figurines?
0: I don't think they move.
4: You can get three of them for $48. What do you do with them, though? You just clink them around?
0: You paint them in stage battles? I think there might be a game involved. Henry Cavill, I think it's Henry Cavill's really into this, but he's also got a movie. He's going to be starring in a live-action movie version of it. So you're about to hear more about this. You're going to hear a lot more about it in the next couple of years.
4: Okay, all the new releases are temporarily out of stock. Okay, so it's like a lot of skulls. It's a lot of dudes drinking out of horns. Okay. Oh, so they come like naked and then you paint them. And then
0: yes, you guys, you paint them, then you battle yours against other people's.
4: Okay. So it's almost
0: Crowbar just says you paint them and put them on display.
4: So it maybe has like a Dungeons and Dragons aspect to it.
0: I think.
4: Do you have like complicated war plans against somebody else's war plans and then you find out who wins?
0: All I'm aware of is that these things cost money. You buy them, you paint them, and then if you are lazy and you want to buy them painted, people have like a little side hustle of painting them and selling the painted ones.
4: Okay, I'm going to be honest with you. I'm looking for the weird aspect of this to see if they have like a collection of maidens for these weirdos, you know, because you always have to have some big-breasted maiden whenever you have this sort of, I don't see any. You know, when you have communities like this, they always have those fantasy women that they have to have.
0: Yeah,
4: I don't see that.
0: Gabe says that Warhammer games, when I stream, are the bloodiest, goriest games that I play.
4: Yeah, they have tanks. Yeah, that's kind of, I mean, I would never get into it, but I guess I can see the allure. Yeah, they have like weird motorcycles. Yeah, there's all kinds of weird stuff on here. All right.
0: The most expensive standard retail Warhammer model is the Mars Pattern Warlord Titan. It costs $2,500 to $2,640 when you purchase the body, the head, and the required arms separately.
4: My God. Yeah, everything I'm looking at is, you know, between like $43 and $60 for like three of them.
0: The original metal Thunderhawk from 1977. $35,000 is what that'll get you.
4: From when?
0: From 1997. Baby, boy, oh boy. The second you bring home one of those things, your wife has just got to be like, huh, all right.
4: I'd prefer if you stayed in the basement.
0: Yep.
4: You might as well sleep down there, too. I will have your meals delivered by the children. I just want you to stay down there.
0: You guys, they build tabletop battlefields, rulers, and stuff to precisely precision move their armies around.
4: Now, somebody says, Warham, surprisingly, there are no chick figurines. Yeah, that is very surprising to me.
0: You guys, I think Warhammer is just Dungeons & Dragons, only with less contact with women.
4: At least with Stranger Things, they had a couple of girls that played the game too, right?
0: In the Warhammer 40,000 universe, lore states there are roughly 1,000 Space Marine chapters active in the Imperium at any given time.
4: No. You got to read that in the voice.
0: However, Games Workshop has only officially named and detailed roughly 300 to 400 specific chapters and official codexes, rule books, and novels.
4: We're going to need you to go down to the basement. We'll have your meals delivered.
0: Codexes. Do you have your Warhammer codex, Andy?
4: We'll notify your girlfriend. We'll let your wife know.
0: I'm into Warhammer and heavy breathing.
4: All right. 888-545-5655. We'll get back into some of those after the top of the hour. The Madden 27 simulation is done. We've got ourselves

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9: That's right, Jane. We're interrupting your regularly scheduled programming to share compelling results from a local survey. According to the More More Institute of Health and Wellness, 100% of Fort Wayne residents reported increased levels of fun after shopping at 20 past 4 and more. Local analysts are calling it the More Fun Phenomenon. The study covered various summer activities, lake days, baseball games, outdoor concerts, even mowing the lawn, and concluded that everything was 100% more fun after shopping at 20 past 4 and more.
10: 100% more fun?
9: Jane, where are you going?
10: 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You coming with me?
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1: I'm Brian Ford with trending news for your Thursday. Fort Wayne just slapped a $2,500 price tag on a very bad idea. Hendricks Behavioral Hospital was accused of sending discharged patients more than 100 miles to the rescue mission without approval. The hospital paid up and the citations are gone. Elkhart Officer Tyler Koppel allegedly tried to get into a woman's apartment, then used his police radio to tell responding officers to back it off. He's now off the payroll, facing new charges. He was already under fire for alleged invasion of privacy. Badge privilege revoked. Lightning strikes an Ohio prison and 16 inmates get hit. They were returning from dinner at Grafton Correctional Institution when the bolt came down. 7 remain hospitalized, 1 in serious condition, 9 treated and released. And Florida has a new kind of airline passenger, one who never bought a ticket. A man allegedly snuck onto a JetBlue A320 parked for maintenance and hid in the bathroom and went to sleep. Employees found him the next morning. The nap delayed a flight and landed him in jail. 5-star accommodations, 1-star checkout. Weatherwise, showers, low 80s.
0: This is 98.9 The Bear. JLNK Sports.
2: The Guardians over the Tigers yesterday. Alex Bregman of the Cubs hits 3 home runs. And the Cubs, of course, get the win over the Nationals 12-6. White Sox shut out the Reds 5-0. 1:10 this Eastern this afternoon. The Tigers will wrap things up at home with the Guardians. White Sox host the Reds. Cubs host the Nationals. Tonight we've got full slate of preseason football. It's tonight, tomorrow, and Saturday night. Tonight it's Lions, Bengals, Packers, Steelers, Colts, Patriots, Cardinals, Raiders, Chargers, Texans, Titans, Niners. And the big news in sports yesterday, the Lakers have been sold. Former Disney CEO Bob Iger and Thrive Capital founder Josh Kushner are buying the Lakers in a deal valued at $12.5 billion. If you recall, just 14 months ago, we had the same story, how billionaire Mark Walter acquired a controlling stake of the team from the Buss family valued at $10 billion. Also, another chapter's closing in the NBA. Russell Westbrook, 18 NBA seasons, 7 teams, announced he's retiring. He had a couple of offers, I think, from the Kings and one other team to come back and play this year, but he said, nope, I'm done. His peak, probably the 2016-2017 season when he became the first player since Oscar Robertson in 1962 to average a triple-double for a full season. 31.6 points, 10.7 rebounds, 10.4 assists. He was the MVP and posted the NBA record 42 triple-doubles that season.
3: You know, I'm going to have to take back what we said about old man Ernie and earlier, and I think we just need to let him have his couple of moments, a couple of days worth of this, because it's not going to happen. Madden 27 simulation shows the Dallas Cowboys winning the Lombardi Trophy this year for the 9th year in a row. Yahoo Sports simulated the entire NFL season using a Madden video game. The results, probably not going to be believed by anybody, Cowboys fans included, but the simulation has picked the Cowboys to win the Super Bowl, beating the Denver Broncos 31-14. Long shot in real life, to say the least, as the Cowboys are currently one of the longest odds of being a contender for just about anything this year. Bo Nix will be named MVP in the simulation after throwing for over 5,000 yards and 41 touchdowns. Rookie Fernando Mendoza will win the Offensive Rookie of the Year. T.J. Watt will win the Defensive Player of the Year, and the Tampa Bay Buccaneers will have the best league record. And the Jets will finish dead last at 2-15. The writers at Yahoo would also like to remind you the simulation is often way off, which I guess is good news for Jets fans, bad news for Dallas Cowboy fans.
2: Right.
3: But we'll give you guys a couple of days to get it out of your system, the we told you so's.
2: Preseason simulation champs.
3: Yeah, you go right ahead. All right, there's your sports. 888-545-5655.
0: It's the Jason Lee and Cluck Show. Cluck Show.
3: All right, we were talking about old guy hobbies a couple of minutes ago. Somehow, and we got to be done with this, man. Warhammer. Yeah. These dudes that are wrapped up in Warhammer, the amount of money it takes to get involved. It's not just old guys, too. My 21-year-old stepson has a full-time job and a weekend job just to support his Warhammer habit. I'm glad he's spending it on that, though, and not booze and weed. Yeah, but don't you eventually want him out of the house? You need to get him to meet a girl, right?
2: Well, I'm sure Warhammer paths, they run through some ladies.
3: I mean, at least with booze and weed, you have the opportunity to talk and meet women. Now,
2: the Mighty Quinn, more like Boarhammer.
3: I don't know if anybody ever met a woman playing Warhammer? Yes? No? Probably not.
2: You guys, Warhammer is what you call grim dark, and boy, does it get dark. And the next text, in the far future of the grim dark, there is only war.
3: Okay, explain the get dark thing. All we keep hearing about is it's incredibly violent, and I don't understand where does the violence come from, because all you have is these little figurines, and you have pretend mock battles. So when you say it's incredibly violent, what do you mean? When you say it's dark, what do you mean it's dark?
2: I know that,
3: like, mom shuts off the lights.
2: I know that. I think there are video games, because Uber Geek Gabe plays them, and I'll get a notification when he starts streaming live.
3: Okay.
2: Dang, do we need new friends? I'm like, yeah, it's 2 p.m. on a Thursday. Of course, Uber Geek Gabe's going to be streaming live.
3: Any of y'all get any sex this week? Get away from this Warhammer conversation.
2: You guys, it's hilarious because Helldivers 2 just released a collaboration with Warhammer yesterday, says Mr. Doodle Bob.
3: Yeah, I don't. I'm getting further and further into the forest of I don't know. You're right. It's getting real dark out here.
2: As a father, I would rather my kids come home and tell me they're involved in booze and weed than Warhammer.
3: All right,
2: you guys, it's humanity trapped in a brutal, failing empire surrounded by hostile aliens, literal demons. Trillions of soldiers die in conflicts that never end and achieve nothing. Fun stuff like that.
3: Okay. All right, then. All right, 888-545-5655.
4: I get 6 minutes of talk time every hour. What do you care how I spend it?
0: Live from Storage Room B, this is the Kluck Index.
2: Oh, yeah. Here we are on a Friday Eve. Not quite there yet, but we're getting there. Here are 10 things that fill up your news feed today. Number 10, scientists are warning that new satellites could cause eye damage for those of us who are left on the ground. Joke's on you. I cast my eyes downward all day. I only look down. Jim, look down. Home, look down. Here, look down. Number 9, Dave's Killer Bread is bringing back its Pumpkin Spice Madness bagels for the first time in 7 years. You better enjoy it, or Killer Dave will bring back what made him famous, murder. Number 8, 61% of Americans, we learned yesterday, haven't taken a vacation this summer. Well, I'm looking at the calendar and my bank account. I still have plenty of time and money for a quick getaway to Flavor Country. And it's a big country. Number 7, it's National Filet Mignon Day. We talk about filet mignon like orcs. Roamed the earth in the before times. Before the great downgrade, Jason, mignon was everywhere. Now, not so much. Number 6, this is staggering. Given everything we know about booze, all the science we have, alcohol use among pregnant women in the United States has risen sharply over the last 13 years, with heavy drinking climbing the fastest. Man, I'm just so sad thinking about all those little kids that have trouble finding glasses that are wide enough. Pregnant ladies, what are you doing? Number 5, a rise in home equity to record levels has led many Americans to refinance their mortgage to pay their bills. Hey, it got me thinking, man, I should refinance my house and use the equity in my house to pay it off, and then I'd be off scot-free, right? Infinite money hack, why can't I do that? Number 4, Goldfish has announced the release of its first certified gluten-free cheese crackers to launch in November. Tasty snacks are for everyone, even the children of sickly, weak stock. Number 3, 7-Up is introducing a new flavor twist to its classic soda. They've reformulated 7-Up. The new flavor will emphasize lime over lemon. I grew up in the Midwest. I always thought it was pronounced 7-Up. Oh, 7-Up. Rehearsed that one before the show. Still did not come out the way I wrote it. Number 2, two Florida middle school students.
3: Could it be like seven, oh, let me just squeeze by.
2: Yeah.
3: Like seven, oh, oh, just let me squeeze by.
2: Oh, pardon me.
3: Yeah.
2: Number two, two Florida middle school students, 13 and 14 years old, allegedly conspired to commit an armed robbery using homemade weapons. Homemade weapons. Oh, man, they're poor, too. And number one, 3 minutes of jogging a day, only 3 minutes, could ward off 13 different types of cancer. Yes, but for me, it would also increase my chances of getting 13 different spots of fold rash. Can't have that at the beach. There's your index.
3: There you go, old man Ernie. I'll let you have it. He says, hey, don't laugh. We found out that Madden 27 simulation yesterday picked the Dallas Cowboys to win the Super Bowl. Ain't going to happen. I put $200 on the Dallas Cowboys to win the Super Bowl. Get me $6,000 if they win.
2: Okay. Dude,
3: it's not going to happen.
2: $200?
3: Yeah, we'll let you have it, man. Okay, that's fine.
2: So we're gonna, are we going to follow his bet all season now?
3: Well, I don't think we have to follow it, obviously. We'll be reminded.
2: The funny thing about old man Ernie is he refuses to bet on his phone. So to make these bets, he has to drive to a physical casino and place them at a kiosk. But that also means he doesn't get like a cash out option. You know, they try to entice you. They're like, cash out now and make a few dollars.
3: Things are looking pretty good.
2: Yeah.
3: And that's bad for us, but we'll buy you out right now.
2: Yeah. So he's not going to have the chance to, you know, try to make a couple $100. It's either all or nothing.
3: Yeah. This is going to be our last Warhammer text, but do keep this in mind. Jason, you think acting out Dungeons and Dragons with little toys. Warhammer sounds like a total sausage fest, says Rock God Red. Let me ask you this, Rock God Red. Tell us your hobby that includes women. All of our hobbies are sausage fests.
2: If you scroll back, he was the guy who was smoking weed and drinking, smoking a little bit of pot and drinking, playing slot cars.
3: Yeah, so... any of us, go ahead. What's a hobby that you have that includes women? Not many. Yeah, let's not get all chesty on those Warhammer guys.
2: You guys, all three of my kids are nerds, and I'm proud of it, too. They're adults now. They play Dungeons & Dragons weekly with other nerd friends. Never been in trouble. They were all a high school band where they met other nerds. Best early life choice they ever made. All three are in college right now, says Ohio Bob.
3: Okay.
2: Look at them. They're adults out there with their nerd friends.
3: I was going to ask you, are they growing up and out in the workforce now? I bet they're the bosses, aren't they?
2: Oh, Rock God Red says, I live at the lake now, so my hobby now is people hanging out on the boat.
3: Okay. And slot cars. Didn't we just talk about slot cars?
2: Mm-hmm.
3: Okay. A couple of quick stories to remind you. Maybe give the house a once-over every once in a while. A New York couple was horrified to discover a stranger was relaxing in their apartment while they were away on vacation. This video is everywhere this morning. It's easy to find. It's just Queens couple find total stranger lounging in their house, in their home. I appreciate this because the lady that breaks into their home and literally makes herself at home does exactly, and you can see the video because they have a camera in their living room, exactly what the rest of us would do. Basically, she walks in, unknown woman, wanders through the house a little bit, helps herself to a drink, and then promptly flops down on the couch. In the same way, all of us flop down on the couch. There's not 1 ounce of nervous energy on this woman at all. The woman claims that a doorman at the luxury building mistakenly gave her their apartment keys after she posed as a dog walker. She left before police arrived. She hasn't been identified, but police are investigating the incident as a burglary. They do have a pretty good idea who she is, at least what she looks like, because one of their friends, they were on vacation and they were notified, and so they, you know, jump in on the camera, and they just in time to see this lady flop down on their couch. And so one of their friends went over and knocked on the door, and the lady comes to the door. She's like, well, oh, I was checking my location. And so the friend got the woman out of there before police arrived.
2: Weesh.
3: There are noises coming from under the house. What's...
2: that's settling.
3: That's the house settling. Right.
2: Yeah.
3: California family got a scare after realizing someone was...
2: sounds like a man crying. No, settling.
3: Somebody was living underneath their rental home. A woman, her husband, four children moved into the home about 3 months ago. Before long, they started hearing strange noises like doors closing. They weren't coming from inside the house. And then there was a constant alarm going off. The husband and brother-in-law traced the sound and then pulled a wooden board off the side of their backyard deck, revealing a large basement underneath. Inside, they found someone had been living there.
2: Like, we put a deposit on this place fair and square.
3: So how,
2: you got a landlord who's renting out a secret basement?
3: So how living there were they? Well, they got like a sleeping bag, maybe a little camp light or something.
2: You know, they got the cooler set up, and then they put their alarm clock on top of that, little fan.
3: They had cleaning supplies, a tarp, a black tube that appeared to hold drugs.
2: Oh.
3: Whoever was down there even tapped into the home's electricity to run a fan. The wife said she was never told about the space under the house when she signed the lease and feels scared living there. Police are now investigating.
2: Hey, you guys, don't forget Old Man Ernie blew $100 on Powerball tickets this week, too. Oh, that's right.
3: Oh, yeah. You helped finance that Illinois guy girl.
2: He just took $300 and poof.
3: Yeah. Yeah, sadly, somebody won that, $1.02 billion Powerball in Illinois, Quincy, Illinois, to be exact, last night. Hey, if you're living it, if you happen to have won the Powerball last night, you're welcome. We all chipped in, got you something nice.
2: So counting the jackpot winner in Illinois, there was a Match 5 Power Play who won $2 million in Massachusetts. And then four people won $1 million, but out of all of those tickets, only six people won anything.
3: According to Old Man Ernie, you got $44 back with the Powerball last night.
2: Whoa, that's a great ROI.
3: Yeah.
2: Give me 100, I'll give you 44.
3: Right. Yeah, if you were an investor, if you were my investor, you would have been fired. What's the cash option on that $1.02 billion? I just like to hear it before taxes. How much do you take if you take the cash payout? How much do you take home before taxes?
2: It was $1.04 billion,
3: mm-hmm.
2: And the cash jackpot has a value of $450. So he got the same return. Okay, all right. He's playing right along with the jackpot winner. This is what he's going to feel like if he takes the cash out. Ernie just took the cash option on his $100 cash that he had to start with.
3: Yeah.
2: Give it to the clerk. I'll take the cash option. Like, here you go.
3: It just seems like that should be pointed out more, that it just disappears. More than half of that money just disappears. And that's before taxes. They say the cash out option is 400 and what?
2: 450.
3: Before taxes. So then taxes are going to take another third out of that. It's not even worth it anymore.
2: Maybe if you win, they tell you where it goes. Or you get to decide.
3: They're like, hey, we have a secret for you. We just distribute it amongst the other 10 families that are running everything now. They get their cut, and then we shovel a little bit less than half at the poor's.
2: You guys, my girlfriend and I are three kids rented a beach house in Fort Myers. We heard somebody in the beach house snoring at 2 a.m., and it sounded like it was coming from under the house. So we called the police. Come to find out, it was the jet ski beach rental worker who was living underneath the house.
3: Whoa. So did he get kicked out, or did he get to spend the rest of his time there?
2: I imagine they tell you to move it along. He's working at the jet ski rental place. Like, I just need a place to sleep it off.
3: Well, somebody wants to know if you're wearing your chain today.
2: Yes.
3: Oh, you are? Oh, yeah. You just don't have it hanging out. All right, you're doing it like a... You're practicing subtlety today.
2: I mean, if I'm running and moving, it might pop out, but I'll tuck it back in.
3: You're not Mr. T-ing it on the outside of your shirt today.
2: Hey. Don't let this chain distract you from the fact that Jason Lee bought a secret new Jeep this week.
3: It's not a secret. It's in the parking lot. There's no secret to it.
2: You didn't mention it to anybody. No, like, you know, I'm thinking about getting a new Jeep. No, even like daydreaming. You just like quietly went out and did this. Did you even tell your wife you were getting a new Jeep?
3: Yes.
2: How far in advance?
3: What do you think? I'm suicidal?
2: Well, I don't know. I don't know what kind of shot caller you are at home. You're like, this is the way it's going to be, see? And you put your cigar out. Like, I'm going to write a check for a big new Jeep.
3: At first, she said, maybe we could think about getting something else.
2: I said, you know what? I'm glad.
3: I said, no.
2: I'm glad that Coconut Ridge let me know, because if I didn't see it until the first time I walked out of the parking lot with you after the show, I'm like, whoa, hell. That'd be the longest walk in the Jeep of your life. I'm like, whoa, look at this. Where are you going? Yes, leave me and my shiny necklace alone.
3: Okay. I knew I made a mistake when in the first sports at 6:50 this morning when I brought up the Dallas Cowboy thing and tying it into Old Man Ernie, because if you mention Old Man Ernie's name, he's like Candyman, and then he just starts pecking away. He's upset about something else now that we'll get to here in a second, and that's going to be our last Old Man Ernie thing for the day. He's trying to convince us of all these, you know, Dallas Cowboys are going to win, put $200 down, I get $6,000. Not going to happen. I got $4,400 back on my $100 investment last night. You know, whatever. Now he's upset about something else. And then we're going to be done with Ernie for the day. 888-545-5655 next.
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10: All right. 888-545-5655. Before we jump into some of this food stuff that we have this morning, I have some good news. We laughed about this last week. Laughed not in a funny ha-ha way, but we laughed in a sad sort of way. But we do have an update. A man accused of urinating on a family at a Morgan Wallen concert has been arrested in North Carolina. It says...
11: Hey, that's not a good look on your rap sheet, peeing on a family.
10: A man accused of urinating on a family at a Morgan Wallen concert in July has been arrested in North Carolina, say Maryland police. Jason Reed, 33. Jason with a Y. Can we stop putting Ys, unnecessary Ys, in people's names? Jason Reed, 33, has been charged with four counts of second-degree assault, public urination, and other related offenses. He was arrested yesterday. They arrested Reed after an investigation by Maryland police in consultation from Baltimore City's the state's attorney in Baltimore. As reported in July, family was at the M&T Bank Stadium concert in Baltimore with his wife, his brother, and his 8-year-old niece when a man behind them, Jason Reed, described as belligerent, appeared to be intoxicated, allegedly began urinating on the family. At the time, they told police that they could not, police told the family that they could not arrest him because police did not see the offense. Maybe you could just ask.
11: Isn't everybody at a concert when something happens like that? Like somebody slaps a woman or somebody does something? Everyone goes, that guy right there.
10: Right. The police officer said because he had not personally witnessed the incident, he could not arrest the man. But through an investigation, they identified witnesses who were not present during the initial on-scene investigation. Mm-hmm. Reed is jailed in North Carolina awaiting extradition to Maryland. Good. I hope they make his life as difficult as possible. Well, when summer was just starting, we learned...
11: what was your old man Ernie thing?
10: Oh, yeah. He's upset because somebody texted in and said if you were wearing your necklace today. And hang on. I'm trying to find the text here really quick.
11: He's also mad at me that you've gotten... How many new vehicles since I've gotten my van? You're on your, what, second new vehicle? Third new vehicle since I got my van? I don't need a new car.
10: I don't know. Somebody asked if you're wearing your necklace today after we goofed on it yesterday, and you are wearing your necklace. And then old man Ernie's upset. He made fun of my chain. What the hell? He used to make fun of old man Ernie's chain.
11: Well, yeah, that's just some goofy chain. This is a Cuban link, my friend.
10: That doesn't mean anything to me.
11: Well, it doesn't because you're not a chain guy.
10: Looks like a Cuban stink. You look like Mr. Low-T.
11: Brilliant execution. I'll give you the laugh on that one. Dang it.
10: Beginning of summer, we found out that the summer of 2026 was going to be all about the banana. And noticed that it didn't really take off. And I was excited about it, to be honest with you, because I love banana. I don't like bananas, but I like banana. I did have one chocolate banana coffee from Dunkin', and it sucked. It was no good.
11: Even saying chocolate banana coffee doesn't get me hyped to try one. And I'll try almost any kind of new coffee drink that comes down the pipe. But there's something just, I don't know, man, that banana thing. Like,
10: it looks like they're going to continue to push the nana on us through the fall. They say that the new pumpkin spice is banana.
11: What is like big banana behind this?
10: I've never seen this before. What is banana milk? More and more coffee shops are putting banana milk in their coffee drinks, cold foams, and it's now sparked a full-on banana craze. I can tell you that the Dunkin' one that I had wasn't very good. Actually, hold on a second. Let me backtrack in Dunkin's defense now that I'm thinking about it. They had it all over the menu, the banana, whatever it was, and then when I asked for it, now I remember, the girl behind the counter said, oh yeah, we don't have those. So what do you mean you don't have them? It's right there. I'm looking at it. You got an awesome picture right there. It's right behind your head. Turn around. Look, that's the one that I want right there. And she said, no, we don't have the stuff for it. She said, but she could put the banana syrup in there. I don't know what the difference is between one banana syrup and another banana syrup. One banana, two banana. I don't know. But she said, well, it'll be similar, but it won't be the same. So
11: then they'll be in pajamas coming down the stairs.
10: Which also, by the way, she also said, so I can't charge you the price for the new, you know, when they introduce something new, it's usually cheaper. Yeah. And they're like, hey, you need to try this, get hooked on it before we raise the prices.
11: You guys, banana flavored anything always tastes off. Something like a banana split, on the other hand, is top tier. You can't ride bikes.
10: Yeah, banana flavoring never tastes like banana, but I do like the flavor.
11: I've had banana milk. It basically tastes like banana flavored eggnog, if I remember it correctly. It was years ago. I worked at a grocery store and I'd buy random things I saw on the shelf. I used to get a caramel frappuccino from Starbucks and have them put half a banana into it when they blended it. I stopped doing that when they stopped giving me the banana for free because it was like a dollar extra. They used to give out free bananas?
10: What made you think you were going to get a free banana?
11: what are you, an adorable chimpanzee?
10: Dunkin' is rolling out the Going Bananas menu with M&M's banana nut bread candies and Little Debbie banana pudding cream pies.
11: Is there anything worse than banana pudding?
10: I love banana pudding. Like in a donut? Oh, my God.
11: No way.
10: Get out of here. It's delicious.
11: You guys, if you haven't had Nesquik's banana milk, you haven't lived your life to the max, says Anxious Spider-Man.
10: I know you don't just drink it. What do you put it in? Do you put it in coffee? There's no way you just drink banana milk. That's the unhealthiest thing I've heard all day. That's the fattest damn thing I've heard all week.
11: Drum Rockstar says, they were giving me bananas for free. They were like, why would I even charge you for this?
10: I don't want to charge you for your bad idea. That seems like a bad business model.
11: Hey, who told you to ask for that the first time? Also, put half a banana there when you blend it up.
10: All right, so where do you find this banana milk? And does it go good in coffee? Like if I had a mocha and you splashed a little banana in there, banana milk.
11: Stop saying banana.
10: Banana.
11: I'm going bananas.
10: Mama.
11: He said a full banana in the caramel frappuccino was too much. It felt like drinking a banana, but half a banana was just right.
10: It's just so weird. Just like the rest of us.
11: Last week, I tried banana mochi. My wife wasn't a fan, but I thought it was pretty good.
10: All right.
11: My daughter likes banana milk. She usually just misses a banana in her milk, but you can get it at Meijer, says Uber Mike.
10: When I meant where do you get it, I'm sure most stores have it. Is it in the refrigerated section?
11: Oh, yeah, or, yeah.
10: Okay, because that guy said it was on the shelf, and I thought, oh, shelf-stable banana milk. I guess it's okay. Great news to a lot of texters who were upset about 8 months ago when Arby's took away the stand. I love this show so much sometimes. Arby's is bringing back the stink nuggets.
11: Did you say stink nuggets?
10: Stink nugget? To everybody that texted the show.
11: We saw a post on X and someone described it as Nicaraguan beetle meat.
10: But we had a lot of people that were upset because they took it off the menu.
11: Gorilla knuckles.
10: And I appreciate the fact that people in their everyday lives don't have people they can go to complain about the fact that Arby's took the steak nuggets off the menu so they know they can come to us and find a sympathetic ear. It's back. For a limited time only.
11: And I'll be honest, I slept on these because I figured they're going to be around for a bit. And by the time I decided today's going to be the day I'm going to try the steak nuggets, they were gone.
10: They have to call it something else. It can't be. I get it. Chicken nuggets totally works. Steak nuggets just sounds weird.
11: You guys, they're bringing back the squirrel knees.
10: Arby's is bringing back the steak nuggets for a limited time. Introduced last fall. 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
11: In this era of wild beef prices, the fact that they're offering you a cup of cut up steak,
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11: for what's the price? 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
11: You guys, I had the steak nuggets the first go-around. I chewed and chewed, and they wouldn't break down. It was like chewing rubber.
10: So like steak gum. Sadly, that sounds, well.
11: You guys, redubbing the beef nuggets doesn't sound any better.
10: No. Yeah, something about nugget. That's a hard, I don't know.
11: I don't know. Once the Arby's around the corner has that thing up in the window, we'll go and try them.
10: What about beef bites? I don't think so.
11: Bites sounds fun and curious. Yeah. Nuggets.
10: Nuggets sound like something you have to dig out of the ground. You have to pan for nuggets. All right, 888-545-5655. We'll get back into some more text next.
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10: All right, 888-545-5655. Welcome to Friday Eve as we try to get a little bit closer to the weekend. Just a couple more to go. A couple of quick food notes here. We'll tie this in with money. We've seen this before, and I don't know why I find this so wildly attractive. Italy's famous Parmesan cheese. So valuable that banks in Italy will actually accept wheels of cheese as loan collateral. Sadly, climate change is now putting that system under strain. For decades, a bank has loaned money to dairy farmers using young cheese wheels as security.
11: Young cheese wheels?
10: Can you imagine being the banker and you're like, hey, what brings you into the bank today? And somebody lugs, puts one of those big cheese wheels up on your desk and they're like, I would like a loan. I'm like, well, that's a fine cheese wheel you have there, sir.
11: A young Parmesan wheel?
10: And you take that little stick and you stick it in there and you pull it out, right? And then you put that little piece of cheese on your hand, you taste it, you're like, ooh, that's a damn fine cheese. That's a damn fine young cheese. Wait till this cheese gets a little bit older. It's going to be great. Shred it up, put it on a salad, maybe put it on some toast. Now they're having a problem with the cheese wheels. Ooh, this is also sexy. They take the cheese wheels and they age them in a climate-controlled vault until they're ready to sell. One vault that a bank owns holds more than a half a million wheels of cheese. Worth? Half a million wheels? How much?
11: $15 million.
10: $340 million. But because of the record heat waves in Europe have made keeping all that cheese cool much more expensive, driving up daily energy costs
11: you
10: by
11: guys,
10: about 30%.
11: We need to eat it right now.
10: Mm-hmm.
11: Everyone into the vault.
10: The heat is also hurting the cows, too, since they eat less and produce up to 10% less milk when it's too hot.
11: This will not stand.
10: So now we got to get these cows into some AC. There's got to be heating versus air conditioning, guys, in Europe. Help these cows out. Experts say that the damage stretches beyond the cheese, though. It's also hit Italy's vineyards and olive groves, too, with delayed and hidden costs rippling through the whole economy.
11: This is going to wreak absolute havoc on my holiday charcuterie board.
10: All of this dings down to us at some point, too.
11: Uh-huh.
10: All right, more money stuff. What percentage of young Americans are overspending just so they can fit in?
11: That was me back in the day. Got to go out.
10: The 18 to 25-year-old crowd, what percentage admit that they are spending more money than they are comfortable with so they can fit in socially?
11: I'm going to say a third.
10: Three quarters.
11: Okay.
10: 75%. The number gets higher when you get to the 25-35 crowd. 76% say they overspend socially so that they can be a part of the group they want to be a part of. drops a little bit in the 66-plus crowd. 66% of the 66 crowd overspends. Where are we feeling the pressure to overspend?
11: Going out, restaurants.
10: Dining out, number one answer. 8 out of 10 of the 18 to 25 crowd said, yep, I don't belong here.
11: Because if you don't either have the money to spend or don't want to spend the money or shouldn't spend the money, but you know all your friends are going out to do dinner on a Friday and drinks, you can't stay home.
10: Dining out has become the activity. 77% of the 26 to 35 crowd does, and other reasons people feel the need to overspend, including nights out, 62%. More women feel the pressure than men do. Group trips are another big reason. 50% of those aged under the age of 45 feel the pressure to overspend when they're out on a group vacation. You know how you avoid that? You don't go on vacation with your friends.
11: Yeah, right.
10: Or at least know what kind of friends you're going on vacation with.
11: We're going with my cheap friends.
10: Mm-hmm. These people look like they want to get Taco Bell every day for lunch, and then we'll maybe splurge a little bit for dinner. Or do they like to go out for breakfast, lunch, and dinner?
11: Oh, man.
10: Because that will break you.
11: Yes, that will.
10: Speaking of fitting in, this is so sad, but so real. We've talked about the cost of going back to school supplies this year. They're through the roof. Most American parents admit that they are taking on some sort of debt to send their kids back to school. 7 out of 10. This is crazy. 70% of parents say back to school shopping is the most financially stressful event of the entire year.
11: Even worse than Christmas?
10: Even worse than Christmas.
11: Why? You know what probably too is that creeps up on you in a way that Christmas doesn't. It's like summer fun, bam, you need this all right now. Christmas, you've got months, and there are hints and sales, and you could sack things away and prepare.
10: Well, you know, I mean, going back to school isn't a surprise either. I mean, you can do the same thing for back to school stuff. The same thing as Christmas. I mean, it's not a surprise. Oh, my God, what?
11: Yeah, but doesn't the school...
10: You have to go back to school next week? But that's not a surprise.
11: But doesn't the school, like, hand you a list and say, this is what you need? You're like, oh.
10: 7 out of 10 parents say that they feel caught up in the back-to-school parent trap, which is what? The pressure to buy their kids the same clothes, technology, and supplies as their friends and classmates, even though they can't afford to do it. You don't want your kids to not be a part of what their friend group has, right?
11: No.
10: Because that's a reflection on who?
11: You.
10: Right. You aren't working or doing things hard enough to be able to afford your children the lifestyle that everybody else has.
11: Didn't seem to bother my parents at all.
10: It's a poor reflection on you, and you take it personally. Half of all parents confess that when they're back to school shopping for their kids, they worry that their child will be judged by their peers if they reuse things from previous years, like old technology or old clothes.
11: You guys, we didn't get clothes for back to school. We got our clothes on Christmas. Ooh, so you never put on the new shoes, new socks, jeans to go into school for the first day?
10: Mm-hmm. The pressure to overspend has led 61% of American parents to buy something for their child so that they wouldn't feel judged or left out. And almost half of those that made that purchase regret these pressure-driven purchases. In order to afford back-to-school supplies this year, some moms and dads are cutting back in other areas like not dining out, not spending money on their own hobbies, cutting back on their appearance, not contributing to savings, and not paying down debt. Some have even admitted they haven't paid their rent or mortgages to free up money. 15%!
11: Yeah, but think about it, though, man. Like, what's more embarrassing for a kid, not having the best shoes or not having a place to live if you're skipping mortgage payments?
10: That's a month-long problem. It's like if you miss a mortgage payment, they're not going to kick you out next month. You're like, that's a...
11: You got money coming in?
10: Right. What is that, 8-10th month process? I don't know how long it takes before they throw you out.
11: You guys, don't forget the difference between Christmas and back-to-school time. Financially, a lot of companies give their yearly bonus, Thanksgiving, Christmas, that time of year, so you have extra money, says the chubby one. There's no back-to-school bonus.
10: They give what now? What do they get?
11: I think it's called a holiday bonus.
10: I don't know what that is. Is that those Is that those blue pills that they sell on television?
1: No,
10: they're like, it's just like the real thing. No, that's not what a bonus is.
1: No.
10: No, it's different.
1: No, sir.
10: To cover the cost of new back-to-school year, parents are cutting coupons, borrowing money from loved ones. Oh, no. Using buy now, pay later plans, taking out personal loans, 25% or 15% are pawning stuff. 8% of American parents are now gambling and hope to bring in extra money.
1: Oh, no.
10: That's so sad.
1: Well, instead of getting you name brand shoes, you're getting none because I lost my three-legger, and that's the end of that.
10: That's sad.
1: You guys, I was told backpack prices are ridiculous. Like $90 for a regular old JanSport now, says Anxious Spider-Man.
10: We just talked about that last week.
1: When I was a kid, JanSports were $40, and that was ridiculous then. So I have to imagine they're probably double that now.
10: No, but I saw on the news that things are actually really great right now, that everyone's doing well. I keep seeing it on the news that everything is awesome. We're in control of this.
1: Yes.
10: From what I saw.
1: We got this. My son chose to wear his rattiest shoes yesterday for the first day. His first day was yesterday. Holes and all, he just won't get rid of them.
10: I get it, man. I'm that guy. I love ratty shoes. I love shoes that have already formed in my feet. I'm wearing my rattiest shoes today. It puts me in a completely different mood. I love them. All right, so what are we canceling? With the cost of everything going up, Americans are taking a harder look at the expenses that they can actually control. Do I actually use this? This is becoming a common discussion in every household. That means cutting subscriptions we're not using. In the last 6 months, more than half of all American worker bees have canceled at least one subscription. Younger consumers, by the way, are leading the charge. What are the biggest subscriptions that we're canceling? Obviously, streaming and entertainment. Netflix, yeah. Hulu, Spotify.
1: Those are...
10: You could take my Apple Music out of my cold, dead hands. Well, that's not going
1: to
10: happen.
1: Those are probably leading the pack because you just click a button and you're done. You know, you don't have to call a representative and they're like, well, what about this price?
10: It's the second biggest one. The third biggest is credit cards with high annual fees, including premium cards that can cost hundreds of dollars a year. Duplicate subscription services that are already covered by another benefit, like a credit card perk. When you look at streaming services, there's a couple of streaming services I think I have doubled up. 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
1: Is it Peacock? 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
10: 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It's all very confusing to me.
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0: at that.
1: If you don't know, there's a pretty good chance you are that guy.
0: Uh-huh.
1: Oh, that works. Well, there's a pretty good chance this is you. They're talking directly to you, to me, to us. All right, 888-545-5655. Sports next.
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2: I'm Brian Ford with trending news for your Thursday. Fort Wayne just slapped a $2,500 price tag on a very bad idea. Hendricks Behavioral Hospital was accused of sending discharged patients more than 100 miles to the rescue mission without approval. The hospital paid up and the citations are gone. Elkhart officer Tyler Koppel allegedly tried to get into a woman's apartment, then used his police radio to tell responding officers to back it off. He's now off the payroll, facing new charges. He was already under fire for alleged invasion of privacy. Badge privileges revoked. Lightning strikes an Ohio prison and 16 inmates get hit. They were returning from dinner at Grafton Correctional Institution when the bolt came down. 7 remain hospitalized, 1 in serious condition, 9 treated and released. And Florida has a new kind of airline passenger, one who never bought a ticket. A man allegedly snuck onto a JetBlue A320 parked for maintenance and hid in the bathroom and went to sleep. Employees found him the next morning. The nap delayed a flight and landed him in jail. 5-star accommodations, 1-star checkout. Weatherwise, showers, low 80s.
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3: Tonight we've got preseason football, loads of it. The Lions and Bengals are up first, Packers, Steelers, Colts, Patriots, Cardinals, Raiders, Chargers, Texans, Titans, Niners. 1:10 Eastern this afternoon, Tigers will wrap things up at home with the Guardians. White Sox host the Reds, and the white-hot, scorching bats of the Cubs will host the Nationals. Big news in sports, though, yesterday is that former CEO of Disney, Bob Iger, and Josh Kushner, a last name we've heard before, are buying the Los Angeles Lakers in a deal valued at $12.5 billion. If this seems familiar, the Lakers were just purchased by Mark Walter, a billionaire, 14 months ago for $10 billion, and now he's flipped it. I guess he's in some legal trouble, though, so he probably needs to scratch.
4: Aren't they all?
3: Yeah. And yesterday, Russell
4: Westbrook. Let me guess, nothing's going to happen to him.
3: No, God, no. No. Russell Westbrook, who played 18 seasons at the NBA, feels like he's been around forever, announced his retirement yesterday. He had an offer from a couple of teams to play this year, but he thought he'd probably just hang it up. The 2016-17 season was his peak. He became the first player since Oscar Robertson, 1962, to average a triple-double for a full season. 31.6 points, 10.7 rebounds, 10.4 assists, got the MVP award, and had an NBA record 42 triple-doubles that year. Yeah, it was fun following that chase, but now he's done. Every time these guys retire, they've played like 17, 18, 16 years. They're like, LeBron's still playing. You're like, oh. There's your sports.
4: All right, last time we'll mention this today, rattle old man Ernie's cage. For the 9th year in a row, Yahoo Sports simulated an entire NFL season using the Madden video game. This year's results give the Lombardi Trophy to the Dallas Cowboys. Just let the Cowboys fans have it. This is the only thing they're going to get out of this season.
3: This is their Super Bowl.
4: This is exactly right.
3: It's a fake predicted Super Bowl.
4: They will have nothing else to hang their hat on for the rest of the year, so just be kind. Let them have this moment. 888-545-5655.
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4: All right, welcome to Friday Eve as we try to get through one more to get a little bit closer to the weekend. I don't know why I pulled this story this morning. I thought it was funny earlier. It just sounds super nerdy now, but we talked about that Warhammer game earlier. We might as well pile on. I don't understand anything about this game, but I appreciate the name. NPR's Planet Money has teamed up with Exploding Kittens to create a brand new board game called Sell Me a Sasquatch. It's on store shelves right now. The game is loosely based on a famous 1970s economics paper about used cars that won the author of the paper a Nobel Prize. It explores what happens when sellers know more than buyers, causing a trust to break down and the markets to unravel. Yeah, this is a nerdy game. In the game, players buy and sell made-up creatures with only partial information, leading to bluffing, bargaining, and chaos. The designers also hid economic jokes throughout the game.
3: Hey, economy jokes.
4: Wah! Including cards inspired by Scabby, the union rat. They say it'll probably be the favorite amongst many players.
3: Oh.
4: So if you're looking to take your Warhammer nerd one step further.
3: You guys, can I get a shout out today? Rob and Eric, hanging on the side of the road with a blown out tire. Just a couple of boys being boys. We didn't have a spare on the work truck. What a way to head towards the last day of the work week. I need this. He loves your show, and I'm always texting in. Please, please help me.
4: So what are you guys going to do now? You sent the picture of your blown tire. What, do you guys just wait around for AAA to show up, or somebody else from work have to come pick you up? Do you still have to go to the job?
3: No.
4: What happens? You know, while you're waiting, you might as well maybe, you know, a little breakfast somewhere. Okay, I'll ask, this is just between the four of us. What the hell did you do to that tire?
3: That is like the entire
4: sidewall is gone. What did you do?
3: Hey guys, I'm across the street right now. That Jeep sure does look fancy next to that creeper van next to it. I'm going to honk my horn when I leave, says Plowboy Jake. Apparently you had this Jeep yesterday, and Coconut Rich texted me, and he said, hey, I'm surprised you didn't notice the Jeep yesterday. I'm like, because he rolled in 5 minutes behind me and left like 5 minutes before me. So I feel like you were sneaking out because you didn't want to get noticed. It's not going to burn me, but it's going to quietly probably start to sizzle as the rest of the weekend goes on.
4: No, I can tell it truly hasn't affected you so far, even 90 minutes later. I mean, you seem fine.
3: It's a big purchase. Even say like it's not like I even saw you browsing at Jeeps. Did you just drive by a lot and see it one day and you're like, wow. He won't even say. Look at that, holding his tongue. I guess what they say, rich people's quiet and wealth is silent, or whatever the saying is. Real wealth is quiet. What does it go?
4: Not weirded out by the fact that there are people that hang out in our parking lot? Are we overlooking that? Coconut Rich drives by every morning and reports on the cars parked in the lot.
3: Well, he was concerned one day because your car was gone.
4: And it was next door getting an oil change. And now every morning he texts us to let us know, hey, good morning, guys. I see, you know.
3: Warren was offended when you didn't tell him about the Marketplace Ranger. Now he's offended on the new car. Because I'm a black belt in Facebook Marketplace. The fact that he didn't even ask for his very first go-around, like, hey, heads up, what should I look for? I'm like, dude, check this out. You want to look for this, you know, look over your ad real quick. I sold a Ranger on Facebook for a friend of mine, like not 6 months ago. I've done what you did. You felt the need to just go forth. No advice. Reach out to somebody a little wiser. And then you bought an almost brand new Jeep and didn't even mention like, I'm thinking about getting another Jeep. Not even in passing, like conversation. We hung out all Saturday night. Nothing about a new Jeep. Did you have it then? You didn't drive it to where we were at. You were driving the Cherokee. Did you have the new Jeep then on Saturday when I saw you? You had the new Jeep, and you didn't say anything. We were hanging out for like 4 hours, drinking beers, having a great time, talking about everything under the sun. Not once. Oh, I got a new Jeep.
4: Drum Rockstar 21. Cluck's mental state. Absolute iron. It is a little strange, like, listening to someone unravel over something that has nothing to do with him at all.
3: It doesn't. It just felt like you kept it a secret.
4: I didn't keep it a secret. I just didn't have anything to say about it. There was nothing to say.
3: Hey, got a new cool Jeep. Check it out.
4: I don't know. If somebody asked me, hey, I got a new Jeep. You want to check it out? I'd be like, no, not really. No, I'm good.
3: Oh, our friends with the flat tire. We're going to stay warm together. It's a chilly morning. Couple of Red Bull drinking baddies getting stares from truck drivers. I don't know what happened to the tire. It just seemed to have lost all of its air. Well, yeah, the side of it blew off. Warren, I think Jason's gaslighting you.
4: Morning, friends. This is why we're all rooting for Jason to win the lottery. Endless entertainment from Cluck, says number one Kentucky fan. We were laughing earlier in this week, that if I won the $1 billion Powerball, I would still continue to come to work. So that we had every day we would all get to listen to Warren unravel a little bit more, a little bit more, and a little bit more.
3: Well, it's not the fact that I didn't see your new Jeep. It's the fact that I had to hear about it secondhand and you parked next to me. Had it on Saturday when we hung out. We worked together all day on Wednesday.
4: We did what now?
3: We worked together all day yesterday. So, like, you had the Jeep. You drove it, I guess, but you skeetered it just before and after. Warren, the saying is actually peanut buddy moves in silence. Boy, I guess so, man. I guess so. I like that one of your daughters is going back off to college, and you're like, well, now I've only got 3 cars to drive. This will not stand. Where's my 4th option? I want to know when you're going to break down and buy yourself like a Monday car. So you get like Monday car, Tuesday car, Wednesday car. Wow, Jason flexed harder on Warren than his brother-in-law, the Tesla guy. Jason is definitely flexing on Cluck, says Coconut Rich, who was our boots on the ground. He was actually given an award from another texter for his incredible journalism in service of the show.
4: That's what I wanted to happen. I wanted Coconut Rich to have some breaking news. So he wasn't freaking everybody out by driving by every day and then texting in saying, you know, giving us a full parking lot report. I wanted him to give something.
3: Hey, more pieces of the puzzle are coming into play here. Another texter.
4: There's no puzzle.
3: Oh, another texter. Recalling something you had said earlier in the week. I'm with Warren. You did him wrong, Jason. We heard about you had to go all the way to Chicago with no phone because you forgot your charger. Did you buy a car and silence? Did you go to a big city to buy the car?
4: I don't get it. What?
3: Well, you were in Chicago. No,
4: that was for my daughter's birthday.
3: Yeah, so sometime between having fun at Wrigley.
4: Hey, nobody goes to the big city to buy a car, right? You want to go to Podunk.
3: Well, if you want a lot of cars to choose from, go where there are many cars. The city, the bright lights.
4: No, but we did it up. We were shopping downtown, and we ended up in that little 3-square block area where it's like. It's like the Rivian dealership and the Mercedes dealership and the BMW right in the middle of downtown. And you know it's a big deal because they only have like 2 cars on the showroom floor.
3: You know it's a big deal when all their cars are inside at the dealership.
4: It's all open, empty space, and they just have like their 2 primary cars out there.
3: Somebody else. yes, the pieces are all coming together.
4: There's no pieces.
3: The timeline for me is sometime between the events of your daughter's 20. Did you get drunk and buy it? You're like, oh, hit the Carvana buy button.
4: No.
3: So sometime between our day off, you in the big city, and when we convened on Saturday, you had purchased a new Jeep.
4: There's no mystery here. This isn't a Dateline.
3: Did you get it off the lot, or did you have to take delivery? Take delivery is like the fanciest thing I've ever heard. I'm going to take delivery on this. Whoa!
4: I didn't take delivery because that's extra. And I cut every corner I possibly can on everything.
3: You guys, your studio is just oozing saltiness right now. I know the best thing was, Coconut Rich texted the show, and Jason didn't see the text, but I sprinted down the hall during commercial break and pressed my greasy face to the window and was like, oh, there it is, a shiny new black Jeep Wrangler, where there used to be a not-so-shiny silver Jeep Wrangler not a week ago. I was a good anchor because instead of reporting the tip as it came in, I verified. So it was reported and verified, and then it was brought onto the air.
4: With the curious enthusiasm as a porno mag on the bathroom floor here at the radio station.
3: Yeah.
4: All right.
3: So is your wife happy you got a new Jeep?
4: She's been out of town all week.
3: Well, she comes back, kids are gone, new Jeep is there, new life. Is there a new girl there, too? Well,
4: like I told you, man, I made a joke about it. I said, oh, it looks like we have a Jeep farm in the driveway. And she said, that is so embarrassing. And there wasn't like an LOL at the end. She just said it was embarrassing.
3: You guys, I think we just confirmed that if Jason had won the lottery, this would be like this for Warren every day.
4: Uh-huh.
3: So it's just like, look what Jason's driving. And I run down the hall, like, there it is. And I get pissed all over again.
4: What's the Powerball? What's the next lottery? I don't care what it is, even if it's just a little bit of money. I'm going to start playing the lottery just so we can do this every day.
3: He just referred to not a national headline jackpot as just a little bit of money.
4: No. I mean the next one. We know that 1.04 billion is Splitsville.
3: Friday's Mega Millions is $90 million.
4: See, that's a pretty good payday. What's take home? $11 million after they're done?
3: Just about. And the next Powerball jackpot for Saturday is $20.
4: Okay.
3: Why even play?
4: Yeah. Well, to hang it over your head. I think that's why all of us now have a new reason to play the lottery. Even if somebody in the audience, you know.
3: Which would be funnier, you winning and throwing your extreme wealth in my face and coming in every day, or me winning and doing the reverse to you, but going broke because it doesn't bother you at all. I'm like, look what I got today. It's a gold-plated Lambo. You're like, so what? Tomorrow I'm like, gold-plated Ferrari. This just goes on for weeks.
4: That'd be like me going, hey, you know, I bought a new Jeep. You want to come out and look at it? I'd be like, no. I mean, I'll see it when we leave, hey, but that's fine.
3: But when you're a guy and you get a new car, you got to show it to your friends, even if it's lame. You're like, check it out, dude. New whip.
4: I don't know. New whip alert. Incoming new whip. I don't get excited about it.
3: New whip. Three new whips.
4: As a matter of fact, not only do I not get excited about it.
3: It feels like you're embarrassed or you wanted it to be secret.
4: My kids. My two daughters. My one daughter went with me to pick it up, and I said, you want to drive it? And she goes, no, I've already got the phone and everything in this car. I said, oh, okay. So then I drove it home, and then we got home at the same time. She got out of the car and walked in the house. I thought, I would think she would come look at it. And then my youngest daughter comes home, and she walks in the house, and she goes, new whip? And I said, yeah. And then that was all. That was the only thing she said. Yeah.
3: Not even like, can I check it out?
4: She didn't make a joke about it. Usually she makes a joke about it.
3: You're supposed to get in like.
4: Like yesterday, I was wearing different shoes than I typically wear. I got some new shoes about 2 months ago, and I don't know if I like them. So I wear them like once a week to figure out if I'm going to like them. Because I bought them and I liked them.
3: I saw them on Saturday. I say they're a win.
4: No. Those are the ones I was wearing yesterday.
3: More new shoes.
4: Yeah, the white ones I was wearing yesterday. And so I don't know if I loved them when I bought them. I was like, I like these shoes a lot. They're super comfortable.
3: They look like they're very well ventilated.
4: As soon as I walked in the house and I had them on, my youngest daughter goes, new golf shoes? And now I can't figure out.
3: They look like shoes for people who might have an encounter with water throughout the day.
4: Yeah.
3: But also might not.
4: So now I have this weird, I'm like, now everybody thinks I'm walking around in golf shoes.
3: Man, you guys, Mr. Low T is having quite a day.
4: I forgot about that.
3: I hope that drive home in the diddling van is quite enjoyable, says Blade Lover.
4: All right. Okay.
3: I can't wait to go home and be like, hey, babe. She's like, how was work? I'm like, well, they dubbed me Mr. Low T because I have a chain on now. Also, would you believe Jason got a new car?
4: She's going to be
3: wasn't like his 10th one since we've known him?
4: She's like, low key can confirm, or low T can confirm. Let's talk more about Jason's team. All right, we got a woman in Maryland who's leaving out 50 pounds of raw chicken every week to feed vultures.
3: You guys, I think we may be able to confirm. How do we know that Jason didn't win a little something somewhere recently? All the new shoes, the Jeep. Maybe he came into some money.
4: I didn't play the lottery. I realized that last night at about 9:30. You know, when you fall asleep for a minute, and then you wake up and you're wide awake.
3: Oh, I forgot to get tickets.
4: So I'm just laying there watching television. I was watching Family Guy, and all of a sudden I was like,
3: The last thing you think is, what?
4: I'm the last guy that didn't buy into the Powerball.
3: Hope nobody else wins.
4: All right. We'll get the stupid people doing stupid things next.
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5: Yeah, we went super long because we were almost to the half an hour mark. I don't know why. Maybe it's because next week is our 500th.
4: Is that true? Really?
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4: Wow.
5: You want any more information you're going to do absolutely nothing with? I got loads of it, my brother.
4: Does that come with a big bonus or anything? Is it huge special guest? Anything? No?
5: No. You guys, Mr. Low T, instead of taking pity on fools, he's the one that has pity on him. Please pity me.
4: Pity me, fools. Pity me.
5: Pity me, fool. Pity me, fool.
4: All right. 888-545-5655.
3: They're out there. Stupid people doing stupid things with the Jason Lee and Kluck Show.
4: I'm sorry. I'll apologize, but I believe he made the right choice. Sometimes you have to take a gamble. That's exactly what this man did. Now, he had a very small chance of getting away with it, but if he did, things would be tip-top in his life right now. Unfortunately, he didn't get away with it, and that's why we're talking about him.
5: Oh.
4: Now, if you miss your probation appointment, what do?
5: They send you to jail.
4: If you steal a car, what do?
5: They send you to jail.
4: Only if you get caught.
5: Oh.
4: A man found himself in quite a predicament. Unfortunately, got himself arrested by driving a stolen car straight to his probation check-in.
5: Oh, you messed up, dude.
4: Deputies in Sacramento, California spotted a 35-year-old man, Joshua, leaving a McDonald's in a car that had just been reported stolen. They pulled him over and arrested him in the parking lot of the probation office where he was headed to meet with his probation officer.
5: Hey, it's a tough look.
4: Turns out he was already on probation for multiple vehicle thefts and other stolen car convictions. He was booked into the county jail, but the opportunity was there for him to steal the car, check in with his probation officer, and be fine.
5: Imagine if he had pulled it off and just cracked his knuckles. He's like, oh, yeah.
4: I am a pro.
5: Love it when a plan comes together.
4: You almost want to brag about it.
5: Yeah.
4: This story is awful. A Maryland woman has drawn hundreds of vultures to her neighborhood by feeding them raw chicken meat.
5: Like, you've seen a vulture, right? Those are huge birds.
4: And they're not like pretty bird.
5: No.
4: They're hideous looking things.
5: Wow.
4: The woman refuses to stop despite orders from the county. She lives in a community near Columbia, Maryland. She started leaving out food for the vultures years ago and noticed that some of the birds were shivering in the cold.
5: Well, yeah, their necks are naked, right?
4: Why didn't you just leave out some little coats? If they're cold.
5: Put like one of those propane blower fans.
4: Sure. At the height of her feeding, she estimates she was putting out, on average, 200 pounds of raw chicken a day. So obviously that gets the vultures all worked up. They know they got themselves an easy meal. So the birds now line rooftops and tree branches around the woman's home. Neighbors complain.
5: One, go outside and see like dozens of those huge, gross things, and they probably stink because they feast on carrion all day.
4: Neighbors complain about the stench of rotting meat, dropping drippings down the roof of their homes.
5: And hey, all that rotting meat brings flies, maggots, who knows what else.
4: And she's feeding them whole chickens, so they're dealing with regurgitated bones in their yard. One neighbor compared the scene to Hitchcock's The Birds. The woman says that the vultures are her guardian angels, and she insists that they need her help. A judge found her guilty of violating the county health code and fined her, but she is appealing the ruling, which allows her to buy some more time and continue to feed the raw chicken to the vultures.
5: It doesn't sound like you probably get in there and wriggle much for reasoning.
4: Yeah, this is the opposite of going out and sprinkling some sunflower seeds in your yard to bring in the Blue Jays and the Cardinals. This is dead chickens and vultures. Awful. So please be careful. They're out there. Stupid people doing stupid things. We'll get some entertainment news in a second.
5: Nick Reiner finally being charged with allegedly killing his parents. The Joe Bros have themselves an NFL halftime gig. And your grandfather will be very excited to find out that last night on stage, Richie Blackmore reunited with Deep Purple. Jenna Jameson is off the market.
4: And earlier this week, we talked about...
5: She was on the market, but...
4: We talked about that one night only movie. We thought it was a great idea for a movie. It's kind of like The Purge, except in the future, unmarried people get one night a year to do it with other unmarried couples or unmarried people. All right, that looks pretty cool. Unfortunately, we talked to a guy on Monday who said, yeah, we went in to see the movie. We walked out halfway through. It wasn't very good. But it is a unique and original idea. We don't get many of these anymore. Well, there's another unique... Oh, by the way, with the one-night-only thing, we do have more details because the director said he had to cut out a bunch of nudity from the movie because it was making people uncomfortable. We'll talk about his reasoning. And another unique movie is on the way. It's called It Ends. It's about three... They look like 20-somethings. And they get caught on a road that has no exits. They just have to drive and drive and drive and reevaluate their lives. Well, there's a funny marketing ploy that could get you a couple of bucks if you want to get involved. Obviously, they're doing it for publicity. And it's working because we're going to talk about it when we get some entertainment news next.
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5: Well, it seems like this has been forever ago, but it was actually only middle of December, right before Christmas. We all came into the shocking news that Nick Reiner, son of legendary Hollywood director Rob Reiner and his wife Michelle Reiner, they were stabbed to death by, allegedly, Nick Reiner. They were found dead at their home. That's all the way back in mid-December. And now the indictment, just returned yesterday, includes special circumstance allegations of multiple murders, murder by means of lying in wait, which sounds terrifying, plus use of a deadly weapon, the knife. Nick Reiner pled guilty, not guilty yesterday. Jeez, what a mistake that was. Not guilty. Remains held without bond. A pretrial hearing is set for about a month from now. The night before the killings, he argued with his father at Conan O'Brien's holiday party. And he does face either death or life without parole if convicted. So, this is going to be a big trial to do. The Jonas Brothers will perform at halftime of the NFL Melbourne game on September 10th. The NFC West matchup between the Los Angeles Rams and the San Francisco 49ers marks the first ever regular season NFL game held in Australia. Kickoff is set for 8:35 Eastern Time at the Melbourne Cricket Ground, the game streaming exclusively on Netflix. The halftime show will also air locally in Australia, and they're very excited. They can't wait to be part of it. They have previously performed. They were at the 2022 NFL Thanksgiving game in Dallas, and they did the 2023 NFL draft in Kansas City. So they've been around the NFL for a while, but are we excited to see the NFL in Australia? I think the only reason I get excited for the London games is because it's 9 a.m.
4: I love it. That's my favorite thing.
5: This is just a normal-ass time, like 8:35 kickoff.
4: Yeah, that's... I could take it or leave it. When they talk about the London games, I'm like, hell yeah, I'm going to get up and watch some football.
5: Yeah, you can watch football from 9 all the way till the end of the day.
4: I mean, I get up 3 hours before the game starts, but at least my countdown is a little bit quicker. I love those games.
5: And speaking of the NFL, Travis Kelce now saying that his wedding July 3rd to Taylor Swift was the best day of his life, and he appreciates everybody who came out and had fun with us. Of course it was, buddy. You married a billionaire. Of course it was the best day of your life. He said it was his childhood dream of visiting Madison Square Garden, and he got to do it, getting married there. Jason Sudeikis made a surprise appearance at the Mumford & Sons Madison Square Garden concert on Tuesday, sprinting on stage to perform the theme song to the show with the band. Everybody was excited. They hugged. They high-fived. It was great. Netflix has announced a worldwide theatrical release for the animated film Charlie vs. the Chocolate Factory. November 5th, 2027, we'll be able to see this. Taika Waititi, he's the director from the Marvel Cinematic Universe. He is going to be voicing Willy Wonka. Kit Connor will be voicing Charlie. The plot is that Kit Connor's, Charlie and some other teens plan to rob the chocolate factory, then Wonka has to use the Oompa Loompas in the factory to defend himself.
4: Are you kidding me?
5: That's what that is.
4: Really?
5: That sounds interesting.
4: Yep.
5: Netflix will continue to stream Seinfeld for another 5 years following a renewed licensing agreement with Sony. They also extended their exclusive U.S. basic cable deal with Paramount, so that means you'll be able to see Seinfeld on Comedy Central, TV Land, other networks for 3 more years. Financial terms not disclosed. I'm going to guess they were pretty all right. All 180 episodes landed on Netflix and Comedy Central back in 2021. Hey, how many people do you think watched Seinfeld in the first half of this year?
4: I wouldn't be able to
5: 60 get... million Netflix subscribers have watched Seinfeld at least once this year.
4: Well, I mean, it is one of those comfort shows. You can just turn it on and go about your day. And you know exactly... You can watch the show without looking at it because we know the show, right? Like, there's a lot of Family Guy that I can just listen to, and I know what's happening.
5: Yeah, I'd say for about the first 6 years of this show, that was The Office for me, is you could just leave it out and let it roll.
4: Yeah.
5: Like, all the way through the pandemic, and then I've kind of moved on.
4: But. Yeah, and you've seen it enough times that visually you can play the show in your head.
5: Mm-hmm. And your grandpappy going to be very excited to find out that Ritchie Blackmore and Deep Purple reunited on stage last night. Jones Beach Theater, Wantagh, New York. His first live appearance with the band since 1993. He left the band following, I guess, some sort of incident on their European tour. The band actually skipped the 2016 Rock and Roll Hall of Fame induction over similar tensions. He had a heart attack last year, so maybe he's getting his house in order. He said it was good to see the old guys again. He is now 81 years old, the guy that wrote this, one of the most famous riffs in rock and roll history. He joined the band for this song. He called Ian Gillan before the show and said, hey, would it be cool if I swung by? I don't want to take over the show, but I live around the corner. Do you mind if I come in and jam? And they were absolutely happy to have him. And Jenna Jameson taking another stab at marriage. She has now tied the knot with her partner, Milagros Ocampo, a voice actor in Miami, Florida. Her last partner, her wife, Jessie Lawless, they divorced back in 2023. They married in 2023 in May. They separated about a year later. Now she is trying once again with this voice actor. I don't know what he voices. You theorized earlier in the show that he was a porno voiceover actor.
4: What's the dude's name?
5: Milagros Ocampo.
4: Okay, hang on. I'm just trying to see if he's like a regular-looking dude.
5: Oh, he is not a regular-looking dude.
4: Okay, there it is, TMZ. Oh, okay. He appears to be about 19. I'm not off on that, right? Are we looking at the same guy?
5: Hang on. Is he 19?
4: He doesn't look old. He's a voice actor and author in Miami, Florida, after they secured a marriage license several weeks earlier. Lovebirds.
5: No. Look at the picture on TMZ. This person looks older. Like, they've got the...
4: Are you looking at the top AI picture, or did you scroll down?
5: There's pictures of them together where he looks kind of old.
4: I don't...
5: Like,
4: I,
5: those look like dentures.
4: I don't see that. He doesn't seem to have the miles on him that I would assume that you would have on you if you were marrying former porn stars.
5: Well, no, I know what I'm going to be investigating while I'm eating my lunch.
4: Who is this man?
5: And using the words voice actor, that's a bit of a stretch.
4: Okay, he uses a lot of filters in his pictures. All right, he's got a couple of pictures on here. He's just busted. Okay, all right. Without the filters, he looks like the guy you expect him to look like. Okay.
5: But he does appear to be in some of these pictures to be like her kid? I don't know.
4: One night only.
5: I don't know. Is she like AIing her tattoos in some of these too? Because her tattoos change in some of these pictures.
4: Yeah, I don't know what's happening here. They're both now giving me the creeps. One Night Only is a movie about the purge. If unmarried people were only allowed to do it once a year. It's in theaters right now. We talked to a guy on Monday, said they walked in and they walked out about halfway through. It wasn't very good. We thought it was a great idea for a movie, though. And then on Monday, the director of the movie was talking about how much nudity he had to take out of the movie. Not because he wanted an R rating instead of an NC-17 or a PG-13 instead of an R. He said audiences were uncomfortable with the nudity. He said, the only thing is, I don't think it was Gen Z and Gen Alpha. I believe there's been a social shift in taking nudity in adult situations.
5: This person is a woman.
4: After all of that?
5: Yeah. Milagros Ocampo. So I was wrong earlier when I said she's decided to marry a man. Nope, she's just moved from a woman to another woman. Huh.
4: Okay, I guess now I can see it a little bit. Well, I mean, now that you point it out, I got to be honest with you. The most impressive picture is the dog that they share. That dog is amazing. What an adorable puppy. Anyway, so this guy says, hey, now the fact that we've made nudity more private, intimate thing that, because it's on our phone and we look at it in private now, whenever people now see nudity or very adult situations in a big theater, they get uncomfortable. He said, I cut out so much nudity. There was so much nudity in the movie that we shot on the streets. I felt like we needed to show the world that way because of the storyline in the movie. As we started to show it to audiences, it felt like it takes you out of the movie. You're engaged in characters and what's going on. Then you pan over and there are people doing it. And you watch the audience and it was a physical thing. They turn to who they're with and the benefits do not nearly outweigh the negatives of it. So we edited it out enough that we could find a balance and those comments went away.
5: They're just juicing us up for the director's all nudes version.
4: And they did a pretty okay job. Mm-hmm. All right, a new trailer dropped yesterday for a movie called It Ends. Again, a unique movie that we keep asking for. It appears to be like three 20-somethings, early 20-somethings that are in like an old Jeep Cherokee and they're driving down the road. And then they realize that there are no exits on this road. They just drive. It's an 87-minute film. In a push for some marketing, unique marketing for this movie, there's a movie theater in New York City that will pay you to watch this film on a 36-hour loop. It's called the Endless Screening. They're inviting 4-person teams to the Last Person Standing contest, challenging them to remain inside the movie theater for a full 36 hours, which is great if the movie turns out to be great.
5: If it doesn't.
4: If it stinks, this is going to be hard. Each group member will receive 25 cents for every minute they remain in the competition, up to $540 per person. If every member of your four-man group makes it through the entire 36-hour marathon, everybody gets an additional $500. We said, okay, that's pretty good money. The best part is everybody gets a $250 credit towards the concession stand for the marathon. The cash doesn't mean anything to me, but it seems like $250 at the concession stand. I'm listening.
5: Oh, yeah. You could eat whatever you want.
4: Mm-hmm. And how lucrative was...
5: Even the expensive hot food.
4: Oh, the hot dogs and stuff that they have there now.
5: Oh, yeah.
4: How lucrative was Linkin Park's From Zero World Tour? Well, it has now become the biggest tour of the band's career by far. Two-year run, grossed $251 million. They sold 2.2 million tickets across 80 shows in 23 countries, including multiple nights in Brazil and Germany, drawing over 100,000 fans. They didn't beat the previous Linkin Park tour record by a little. They broke it by a lot. The total gross of the tour lapped every previous Linkin Park tour more than 10 times over.
5: I mean, they were playing bigger venues, and it was sold out wall to wall every night.
4: So, you know, the remaining members of Linkin Park were looking at each other at some point in quiet, and they're like, we made the right call. We took a lot of heat at the beginning, but we made the right call doing this because we are richer now. So there you go. There's your entertainment news for a Friday Eve. Let's wrap this thing up. 888-545-5655.
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4: Well, what do we learn on this amazing Thursday? Well, going all the way back to the beginning, today is International Left-Handers Day. Left-handed people are more likely to drink more often. Left-handed people's nails grow back faster on their left hand. Twins are more likely to be left-handed. And children with left-handed parents are more likely to be left-handed themselves.
5: So does that mean if you're right-handed, your right-hand nails grow faster?
4: I don't know.
5: Or is it just like a weird thing for left-handed people, like my nails? They're so long.
4: It kind of takes the sparkle out of the story if that's the case. Some pot shops are introducing self-checkout at the pot shop if you really need to move that fast. Most popular dog name in America, again, is Bella, followed by Luna. Most popular dog names that revolve around food. Oreo is the 26th most popular. Honey is 45, and Peanut is 59. We've always known about a midlife crisis. A few years ago, we learned about a quarter-life crisis, and now there's a third-life crisis. It's basically the point you reach in your life, the emotional and psychological signs, dissatisfaction with life. You have an identity crisis. You begin dwelling on past regrets, and you have a fear of aging. The only real takeaway we got from this was the fact that...
5: It sounds a lot like everyday life.
4: And the fact that apparently we're just always in crisis. We'll get a little deeper in this in tomorrow.
5: We'll kick the rock and roll week off talking about quarter life into third life into half life.
4: Yeah, because there's more to it, and we got sidetracked by the Jeep conversation. That's why we didn't finish it.
5: The conversation about the new secret Jeep Wrangler you bought that's parked outside.
4: Stereotypical guys. Old man hobbies include smoking meat, running, cycling, auto repair, learning to play guitar, disc golf, golf, sadly, drinking alone. And that's when we also got into that big Warhammer conversation that we had and how expensive that is.
5: The funniest thing about Coconut Rich driving by the station and then asking about your Jeep was that he first asked if you had the old Jeep painted, which is so much less likely than you getting a brand new Jeep. I would have been flabbergasted if you got the old Jeep painted.
4: What does it cost to paint an entire car now? Like, I worked on cars for years.
5: It's got to be, to get a whole Jeep torn apart and repainted, what, probably $7,000-$8,000?
4: The only cars that you ever completely repainted were, we used to call them heirloom cars, where they're, like, grandpa would pass away, and, like, grandpa's Mercedes would get handed down to the family, you know, and not someone in the family. It became, like, a family thing, and... They would bring it in, and we would completely redo the entire thing, and it was tens of thousands of dollars for us to do that. The university.
5: What was that place that gave you a paid job for $98?
4: Earl Chives.
5: Yeah.
4: University of Michigan announced it's eliminating traditional letter grades for first semester freshmen beginning next year as a pilot program aimed at improving student mental health. Instead of letter grades, you get a pass or a no credit. No credit means you loser.
5: Mm.
4: Double check your house tonight before you go to bed. We had a couple of stories of people that were living in people's homes and they had no idea. Horrifying. They're still trying to push those banana flavor on us for coffees and everything else. It didn't exactly take off this summer like they thought it would, but now they're saying that, hey, for the fall, banana is the new pumpkin spice. Arby's is the return of the steak nuggets. August 24th.
5: We'll be celebrating for a week.
4: It's just funny because we had so many people text in saying, oh my God, they were terrible. And then we had so many people texting in and say, I can't believe they took them off the menu. Those things were delicious. Well, great news. At the end of the month, they'll be bringing back the steak nuggets. We got to go. We'll talk again tomorrow on a Phone It In Friday. Have a great day. We'll see you.
19: 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All right, let's start the workday. 98.9 The Bear.

New rock from Papa Roach. See you in hell on 98 and on the Bear, Heather Rooney. You know who we're going to see in hell? The folks who built desks from years ago. You know where only right-handers could write properly? To those of us that are lefties, today is our day, International Left-Handers Day. What up, Southpaws?

voices in my head keep on telling me I'm cursed. 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We're all gonna die, but first things first, I'ma take the world with me when they put me in the dirt.

0: Falling in Reverse on 98.9 The Bear. Heather Rooney. Make it through the first day of school okay yesterday. Learned a valuable lesson myself as little baby co-host is now in kindergarten. And if you've got kids that have been in the school system for a while, you know all about Carline if you pick them up. Because I learned yesterday, if you are not there 45 minutes before school gets let out, you are stuck on the road. Like, what? Holy catfish, Batman. Seriously, who gets there 45 minutes early? Who's got time for that? Dang, would you mind picking up my son and then dropping him off as you drive past me on the road? Okay, thanks.
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1: Congratulations, Daryl Conkle out of Rockford, Ohio. 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

0: Linkin Park on 98.9 The Bear. Remember back in 2024 when they made the announcement that they were getting back together and going to create new music with Emily Armstrong stepping into the co-vocalist role? And a lot of folks were very angered over that. Well, apparently a lot of folks still wanted to see it because they're from Zero World Tour, their biggest tour ever. Ran from September 2024 to this past summer, 80 shows, 23 countries, grossing $251 million. And that, my friend, is why they went back to work.
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August. Love spending the entire month on a never-ending group text on when our fantasy draft is going to happen. Look, Steve, if 11 of the 12 league members can make it and you can't because you have your kids that weekend, we're sorry, man. 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
1: 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Brittany, thanks for being there for us. 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

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Going to be on the road this September. 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

0: bit dramatic there, don't you think? Motionless and White and Skylar Gray, R.I.P. on 98.9 The Bear. No, seriously, opening lines. If you ever leave, it would be the end of me. But perfect timing to release this song as I myself going through a breakup. So yeah, if you ever leave, it will not be the end of me. Because remember, at the end of the day, if you're going through a heartache, everything happens for a reason. Don't think too much about it, okay? Just trust the process. I know it's hard to put your trust in something you can't see, but everything will be okay very, very soon.
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90s at Noon with Blink 182 on 98 and on the Bear off their 7th studio album, Reload. Also, the final studio album to feature Jason Newsted, who left the band in January 01. 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

0: Mondays at noon with Rage Against the Machine on 98.9 The Bear. Which, if you were born in the 80s, raised in the 90s, being in your late 30s, 40s, man, it's wild. Had the realization yesterday that you can be 40 and have a kid starting kindergarten. You can also be 40 and have a kid starting their senior year in high school. And you can also be 40 and be a grandparent. Or even starting all over again from scratch with life. Like, whoever started saying, you know, 40 was over the hill must have been really cool in school.
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90s at Noon with Red Hot Chili Peppers on 98 and on the Bear. Gavin Rosdale saying the song is about, you know, anxieties, emphasizing the struggle to stay strong in the face of adversity. Which, if you're going through anything right now, maybe the boss sent you that email of, hey, when you get back to the office, you need to have a talk. It could be something good. It doesn't have to be negative, okay? Unclench that jaw.

0: Nutty's at Noon with Everclear on 98.9 The Bear. You ever realize that anything dealing with California, kind of a reoccurring theme of songs out of the 90s? Like, why is that? I mean, when you think about it, California used to be, you know, the symbol of aspirations. Like, that's where you wanted to go if you wanted to make it big in this world. Go off to California, where dreams are made of. Mm-hmm. And now it's 2026, and you got your grandma going viral because she posted a video on TikTok of her just staring at the screen because she didn't know what she was doing.
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Shine Down, their latest Young Again on 98.9 The Bear. Seems like anytime I open Instagram, there they are, having a great time on stage. Yo, Brent, you need to come back to Fort Wayne, okay?

0: Queens of the Stone Age on 98.9 The Bear, Heather Rooney. If you've got a basement, have you been down there the past couple of days? You know, check, make sure everything's dry after all the rain we've had, with even more in the forecast. Here's hoping it's dry, and here's hoping no strangers living down there. Yeah, you hear about this California family? They moved into a rental home about 3 months ago, and the dad started hearing things like doors closing, a constant alarm going off. They weren't coming from inside the house. Well, it turns out that there was this large basement or cellar underneath that they didn't realize was there. I don't know how you don't realize it's there, but they didn't. And they also found somebody living in their basement. But are they paying rent? Because maybe you could stay there if you pay half.
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Top down, top off, topless. 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

0: Dayseeker, crawl back to my confidant, 98.9 The Bear, Heather Rooney. Don't you love it when you go on social media and you scroll and it's nothing but hate and negativity? Just gets you in a bad mood. Nosy Neighbors of Fort Wayne is usually pretty notorious for having folks just complaining about nothing on there a lot of times. Well, shout out to Cynthia today, because Cynthia spreading some positivity as she shared that she saw an officer pick up a lady on the side of the road, filled up her gas can for her with his own card. I can only assume she ran out of gas. I'm assuming he also brought her back to her car so she could get back on the road, which, thank you, sir, for doing that.
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Disturbed on 98.9 The Bear before preseason officially gets underway tonight. Who's taking it all? Who's going to be hoisting that Lombardi trophy at the end? We'll get to that in 6 minutes on 98.9 The Bear. Why?

0: Day on 98.9 The Bear, Heather Rooney. Does preseason football count as actual football? Sure. Why not? But these next couple of weeks, don't let how your team does determine your mood for the rest of the week. Wait until the actual NFL season for that to kick in. With that being said, for the ninth year in a row, Yahoo Sports simulated the entire NFL season using Madden 27. And the results, surely going to be believed by everyone as the simulation picked the Dallas Cowboys to win the Super Bowl, beating the Broncos 31-14. Yeah, it is a long shot in real life as well, since the Cowboys currently carry some of the longest odds of any contender.
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1: Hey, Daryl Kunkel out of Rockford, Ohio. 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Daryl Kunkel out of Rockford, Ohio. 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

I was shopping for a new bathing suit and saw a ton of 3-inch inseams. I'm trying to enjoy a pool day and not look like some thirsty hoochie daddy. Guess I'm sticking with my cutoffs. Happy summer, Fort Wayne, from 98.9 The Bear.

0: Breaking and Benjamin, their latest Something Wicked on 98.9 The Bear. Heather Rooney making way for Drew Cage coming up next, which we all know Drew is the king of football. He knows the insider trades. Look, he knows who's gonna win.
1: I'm just saying the six-year-old that I have started to coach at football was a top pick in the Auburn Flag football division.
0: Just saying. Which Madden 27 did their simulation on. Who's going to get the Lombardi trophy at the end of the year? Who's going to win the Super Bowl?
1: It's the football. Super, that's what they call the Super Bowl thing?
0: Yes.
1: It's the Lombardi trophy?
0: Lombardi trophy.
1: Okay.
0: So
1: I thought it was a ring.
0: No. I mean, they have rings for the championship,
1: okay.
0: Yes.
1: So like the NFL just gives out a whole lot of jewelry is what you're saying?
0: You get some bling if you know.
1: Got it. Sounds very masculine.
0: Which Madden 27 says the Dallas Cowboys are winning the Lombardi Trophy this year. Do you agree or disagree?
1: I mean, look, I have no reason to disagree with a video game. I have modeled my life after a lot of video games. And in fact, you know what? I'm going to go ahead and say, yeah, go Cowboys.
0: Where are they from?
1: Dallas.
0: Hey!
1: Good job, Drew. Act like I wasn't into Dallas Cowboy football when they were winning.
0: Was it because it was the cheerleaders?
1: No, it was because of Emmitt Smith, Michael Irving, Troy Aikman, the thing, and just because they won like 18 Super Bowls in a row back in the day.
0: But then nothing since.
1: Well, yeah, I mean nothing since then, but that's because I stopped watching.
0: It's all your fault, Drew.
1: Yeah, you can blame
0: me. So, Cowboys fans, right now, if you're like, this is our season, as every team says every season, blame Drew that the Cowboys hasn't won. It's his fault.
1: I dare you.
0: It's his fault. Mm-hmm. Which Drew's up next, so he will be answering those hateful phone calls this afternoon. So enjoy the afternoon. We'll chat tomorrow.
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New Bear Rock from a Perfect Circle. Not eating another bear. Hey, man, happy Thursday. How's it going? How are things wherever you are right now? Which is, I'm just going to assume, anywhere other than this room. Because I'm looking around and I don't see you here. So, like, if you're about to pop out and try to scare me or something like that, don't, because I'm on to you and I may or may not be armed. I'm just saying, don't be doing that, all right? So whatever it is you're outside of this room doing, hopefully things are going well, man. My name is Drew Cage, 260-484-2327, Drew Cage across the socials. All of those things, you know all of them already, you go ahead and do so. I'm just saying. You don't know what I'm armed with. I do have a basket of swords. Things can get loose really quick if you want to step to me. You're not behind me right now. All right, nobody's behind me. Nirvana, 98 Another Bear.

0: 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If you're saying to yourself, well, I've already been listener of the day like 2 years ago, don't worry about it, man. We can just do it again. Like, to be honest with you, we probably didn't write it down. We're not going to remember. Just go ahead, text LOD 260-484-2327. 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

New Bear Rock from Architects, 98.9 The Bear. There was a suspicious package left at the D.C. fire station. A D.C. fire station, there's more than one, that shut down major streets and other like areas for like a couple hours the other day. In related news, I realize that I'm not mature enough to say the term suspicious package without a little bit of a giggle. But at the same time in this case, a giggle, it's a little bit warranted. All the details about a suspicious package. Couple minutes. It's 98 and the Bear.

Fun fact, if you stream the bear in your AirPods while you mow, you can drown out the sound of hitting rocks and sticks. But it doesn't do anything for dog logs you forgot to pick up. 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

0: Falling in Reverse, 98.9, The Bear. A suspicious package shut down a whole bunch of streets in Washington, D.C. earlier this week for about 2 hours. It turned out it wasn't anything necessarily dangerous. It was a sex tool. Yeah, you know, someone tossed an electronic device with exposed wires into a trash can outside of a fire station. Police showed up, shut down the street, investigated the package, and eventually determined that it wasn't actually a bomb. It was an electric penis pump. And I don't know exactly what's worse here, that the police not being able to immediately tell that it was an electronic penis pump, or needing such a heavy-duty electronic penis pump that people mistook it for a bomb. Either way, whomever threw away this electronic penis pump, I hope they at least have a good personality.
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New Bear Rock from 3 Days Grace, 98.9 The Bear. Hey man, happy Thursday, 4 o'clock. How we doing? My name is Drew Cage, 260-484-2327. Drew Cage on the socials, all across all of them, except for the X thing. I understand it's been X for a lot of years, but it's still Twitter to me, and I'm not on it anyway, so thankfully I don't have to really talk about it or say anything wonderful about it because, you know, it's Twitter and it kind of sucks. But if you want to follow me on anything else, you can go ahead and do that, man. P.O.D. 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

0: Guns N' Roses, 98.9 The Bear. Here's something I learned today that kind of pissed me off, and maybe it'll piss you off as well. The creator of the NBA Jam video game, remember that one from back in the day? He was a massive Detroit Pistons fan, and if you remember back in the day, there's a pretty big rivalry between the Detroit Pistons and the Chicago Bulls. So this guy made that game specifically so that the Chicago Bulls would miss last-second shots against Detroit. He programmed the game to ensure that that happened. You're telling me that at the height of my sports fandom, 90s Jordan era Bulls, three-peat after three-peat era Chicago Bulls, this son of a bitch made it so my team and my guys wouldn't win because he was jealous that Detroit sucked? Do you know how many Nintendo controllers I broke because of that exact situation? Do you know how often my mom would whoop my ass for that, dude? I'm gonna find this man, and I'm gonna whip him with a Nintendo cable, all right? Because he deserves it, you freaking bastard.
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1: It is the 420-ish Mind Blower, ready by 20 past 4 and more. Step inside, explore the more today on Clinton Broadway in the newly expanded and renovated location out in Time Corners off of West Jefferson. Weird thoughts and odd ideas that I have in my brain that I want to get stuck in your brain, so if you have to try to remember or learn anything new, you can't because it is full of nonsense like this. Did you ever realize that every single time that you light a lighter, it in fact becomes lighter?

0: New Bear Rock from Greta Van Fleet's 98.9 The Bear. Speaking of games, dude, what's an old school video game that you kind of missed? 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Text me up or get at me on the Facebook page. I want to know about this one, man. I asked the question because for years, I've been looking for an old school PlayStation 2 game that I absolutely loved back in the day. It was called PsyOps, The Mind Gate Conspiracy, and I've never been able to find it. Never been able to find it on next-gen console. Until like last week, I noticed it up on PlayStation Network, downloaded it immediately, and I suck at it. I used to be great at it. I used to beat this game all the time because it was fun to play. Now I am stuck in the training levels, dude, and I am pissed off. But it raises the question, and I'm curious, what's an OG video game from back in the day that you miss playing, that you wish you could find? 260-484-2327 or on the Facebook page, man. I want to know.
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New Bear Rock from Nickelback, 98.9 The Bear. Happy 5 o'clock to you, man. What's going on? My name is Drew Cage, 260-484-2327. Text me up or get at it on the socials, Drew Cage across all of them, even on the TikToks. You know, I do things on TikTok that a 44-year-old man probably shouldn't be doing on TikTok. Take that for whatever you will. I'm not going to say. Follow me on TikTok and find out. Maybe it's dirty. Maybe it's just kind of embarrassing. Either way, it's over there. Chili Peppers, 98.9 The Bear.

Ah, yes. Summer. That magical time of year I start hearing from all my friends I haven't heard from in 9 months because they know I have a pontoon on Blue Lake. Happy summer from 98.9 The Bear.

New Bear Rock from Five Finger Death Punch, 98.9 The Bear. A couple weeks ago, I made mention of that I can't like not unhear the laugh in the end, like 10 seconds of that song. Like, you know what I'm saying? And ever since then, about every time I play that song, somebody will text in or call in and say, man, I can't not unhear that laugh either. I find myself doing that laugh just at random times. I am glad that I've given society a bit of a new vocal stim, but even if you are a Five Finger Death Punch fan, you have to admit that that sounds kind of cheesy and out of place. Look, I'm not judging anything. I'm just pointing out reality, and you know that I'm right.

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1: I really love the commercials. I mean music.

That Omens, 98.9, The Bear. I read a lot of studies. I read a lot of things to figure out stuff to talk about on the show, to have opinions on stuff, to, you know, bring things to the forefront for entertainment. And sometimes I'll read a study that I just don't believe. I read a study that says kids do not want to be tied to their screens all day, and I don't believe them. Specifically because I know what this study said that they prefer to be doing, and I'm not into it. But, I will bring it up to everybody, and we will discuss, and I will tell you exactly how I would solve this problem. Next, it's 98.9 The Bear.

0: Jelly Roll, 98.9 The Bear. This is a study that I don't believe, man. I just don't believe it. A new study says California teenagers, specifically, aren't trying to escape into their phones. They don't want to be tied to the screens. They say, in fact, they want to hang out with other human beings. Nearly half of teens who use AI for friendship or companionship like that said that they would use it less if they had more places to meet people in real life. So apparently, the solution to, like, teenagers forming emotional relationship with chatbots is to give them places to be with crappy Wi-Fi, I suppose. Researchers say teens want places that are cheap, safe, and where their friends can actually hang out. Now, I've got this. I have got this. Listen to Grandpa Drew, kids. This place that you need to go, it's called Outside. Now, piss off and don't come back until the streetlights come on.
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0: 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It's when Drew plays something new.
1: It is the 6 o'clock news, man. I got some new stuff tonight, like we always do. I want to know what you think about it. So give it a listen. Whenever you make up your mind, text the word good or the word bad to 260-484-2327. We'll count them up. It's a band that maybe you've heard of before. They had some moderate success. I want to say, like, I don't know, 7-some-odd years ago? Longer years ago than I'm comfortable talking about. They're from the UK. It's a band called Royal Blood. I like to compare this band to, say, if the Black Keys and Mastodon had a child. Give this a listen. Tell me what you think of the new stuff from Royal Blood. The song is called 10 Over 10. 6 o'clock news, 98.9 The Bear.

There it is, my friend. 6 o'clock news tonight. Royal Blood, name of the band. Song is called 10 over 10. What'd you think? Take out your cell phone, text the word good or the word bad to 260-484-2327, and I will count them up, and we will see what happens to it, all right? It's up to you. If you like it, maybe it sticks around. If you don't, maybe it goes away. Give you about 12 minutes. Get your votes in. Stone Sour. It's 98 and the Bear. I'm looking at...

0: New Bear Rock from the Warning, 98.9 The Bear, 6 o'clock news. We had it a little bit ago, man. Royal Blood, name of the band. Song was called 10 Over 10. Want to see what you thought about it. And my friends, I think we had this last night. We have a 60-40 split. Thumbs down, though. 60% on Royal Blood. That's okay, man. Not everything's going to be a winner. That's how it goes sometimes. So if you did like it, and there were, you know, 40% of you that did, they do have a bunch of stuff out. You can listen to Royal Blood. They're a solid band. That song just didn't hit with people. And that's fine, too, man. That's the way it goes. Thumbs down tonight for Royal Blood. We'll do this again tomorrow like we do it every single weeknight, 6 p.m. I play a brand new stuff. You tell me if it's good or if it's bad. If it's bad, we take it out back and we just kind of kick it in the face. Metaphorically speaking.
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1: Today's Listener of the Day is a man named Daryl Conkle from Rockford, Ohio, says the bear makes every day better. 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Congratulations, Daryl Conkle from Rockford, Ohio. 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Talk about all the stuff that you're into. 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And play bands you're into all day long. He likes a rat. We do a rat. It's 98.9 The Bear.

0: Where's my music? Oh, there it is. Sorry, I forgot to push the bright button. There we go. Look, man, it's been like a couple weeks and I haven't made a whole lot of mistakes in this room, so you got to give me that one. You got to just let me slide on that one. There was just one little button, just one little, see, like that, just went away. Just one little button. Messing up my entire thing here. Anyway, that was new stuff from Ashes to New. We got that? 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Hopefully you got something cool going on tonight. Have yourself a good time. Be safe. Be careful. Have fun. And most importantly, my friends, try not to die.
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0: Chili Peppers, doing it Thursday style on Hard Drive XL. I'm your host, the Sonic Warrior, Lou Brutus. Tom Morello of Rage Against the Machine is back with me again tonight as featured artist. I will also be chatting with special guest John Cooper of Skillet. Plus, we will hear from Johannes Eckerstrom of Avatar via the Hard Drive Archive. 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I'll also hit you with the current Screamer of the Week and get you set for the release of the excellent new Marilyn Manson album, One Assassination Under God, Chapter 2.
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0: 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Remember, you can always reach out to me via the Hard Drive Radio or Lou Brutus socials, but what I love most is actual snail mail. 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I will send you back our 30th anniversary Hard Drive Radio guitar picks and stickers. 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This one reads, "Hey Lou, I am an over-the-road trucker and catch your show frequently. 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Also like hearing about the festivals. I would love a guitar pick. Thanks a lot for helping the miles go by." And it's signed by Dave. Dave, your stuff is on the way back. The address, by the way, is P.O. 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